until he comes again. You know, we have an election coming up in November, and I'm praying literally every single day that God would let righteousness prevail and that we would turn back to God. It's my daily prayer that America will turn back to God. It was the word. Here's a family singing for us today. I think you'll enjoy it as they sing this great song.

that's a good song. Thank God. That's the Cowling family singing for us. That's a wonderful song. We're going to go to Genesis 37. I'm so thankful for family. And I want you to, I'm going to really focus on family today. He'll Find a Way. This is the Alvin Martinez Trio singing, their cousins. He'll find, God always has the right way, the best way, the only way. And you're going to have to trust him for his way. Go ahead and sing for us. I think you'll love the song.

0: Always, always stick with family. Always stick with family. Now, your family may reject you for the love of Christ, and your family may deny the faith, and the family may disown you. That's up to them. But on your part, if your father will not talk to you, send him a birthday card every year. You send him a Father's Day card. If your mother will not talk to you, and there's many in our church, churches across America, mothers won't talk to you, you keep sending her a birthday card and an anniversary card and a Mother's Day card. Never, listen, your family may disown you, but don't you ever disown your family. It may be that you have to be careful because your family are a bunch of drug addicts and drunks and whatnot. You may not be able to surround your kids with that, but always love your family. The Bible says, now Israel loved Joseph more than all his children. That's wrong. Jacob, you cannot love one child above the other. We had three children. They all have different qualities. They all have different characteristics. They all have different gifts and abilities. But we love them all. Tiffany was such a wonderful, wonderful daughter to raise. We just thank God for her. She's been out of our home now 26, 27 years. But she's her kids are now getting married and having children. But she was such a joy in our heart. Always obeyed, always kind, always thoughtful. Tim was such a blessing. Tim's a pastor, and Tiffany's a pastor's wife, and Tim was such a blessing in our lives. Oh, we love Tim. Tim was my hero, still is my hero. I look up to Tim. He's such a good guy. And then Tabitha, she was really the leader of the family. Tiffany and Tim, they always asked, you go do this, you go do it. She went and did it. Tabitha was such a sweet, and now in our adult years, she has been so gracious to her mom and dad, so thoughtful, so kind. She's the only one that lives by us. Her husband's a preacher here. I want you to know that family is so important. Every family member won't dot their I and cross their T like you do, but they're still your family. And the Bible says, look what happened. When the brethren saw that their father loved him more than the brethren, they hated him. They hated him. Verse number 5, and they hated him. They say it again. We hate our brother. I can't imagine hating a brother or a sister. I have two sisters, one mom and dad. My parents are home with the Lord. My one sister's with the Lord. I have one sister left. I don't talk to her enough. I know my wife does, but I love her. I just love her. She's so sweet. She's married such a godly, good man, Dave and Jill Smith. They're just wonderful. And the Bible says, verse 8, and the brethren said to him, thou shalt indeed reign over us, or shall we indeed have dominion over us? And they hated him. Third time, they hated him. They hated their brother. In verse number 11, and his brethren envied him. Oh, boy. Verse 18, and when they saw him from afar and they came near, they conspired against him to slay him. My goodness, these brothers, they got so hateful. They said, let's kill our brother. And they conjured up some story. They put him in a pit. And in that pit, there he was. And he looked up at them. He had to look from down in that pit, look up to say, brothers, what are you doing to me? I'm only 17 years of age. What are you doing? And they took his coat of many colors and they dipped it in blood and went back and conjured up a story. They lied to their dad. My goodness, they hated their brother. They lied to their dad for over 20 years. They just lied. What a mess. What a mess. Families don't you say, well, my sister-in-law, she loves to be argumentative. Well, don't argue with her. She brings up something. Well, let's say she's a liberal Democrat. Don't you try to make her a conservative individual. Don't try to do it. Don't even go there. And well, she goes there, it just fires me up. Why let it fire you up? Just let her talk. After a while, she's talking to herself. Just leave that stuff alone. Don't get in religious debates. Pray for your family. Love your family. Show that you love them. May it be said that my son, we've hated him, but he loves us. Father, help us with our family, to love our family, love our siblings, love our brothers and sisters, our mothers and dads, our aunts and uncles. Lord, I we've all experienced relatives that don't love us. But I pray that, God, we would live to see our loved ones realize that we love them and care for them. Bless our dear listeners today is my prayer. In Jesus' name, amen.
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20% of the world's population lives in China. Most of them have never one time heard the gospel. It has been 51 years since there's been a missionary in China, which means that an entire generation has lived and died never having a gospel witness. In 1994, the Almanac stated that China has a population of approximately 2 billion people. If we could have a miracle ministry in China, they could have 3,000 people saved and baptized every week and could freeze the population where it currently is, it would take 12,820 years just to win China to Christ. Truly, the harvest is plenteous. Our burden and our goal as the Wings as Eagles ministry is to help with this recording to send missionaries to China to learn the language and preach the gospel to those who

0: Greetings, friend. 2 Chronicles chapter 5, verses 13 and 14 say, "The trumpeters and singers, when they lifted up their voice with the trumpets and cymbals and instruments of music, the house of the Lord was filled with a cloud, so that the priests could not continue ministering because of the cloud. For the glory of the Lord filled the house of God." You see, the musicians ministered music that brought the presence of God into the temple. Music played a vital role in the life and worship of the Hebrews. When a guest left the house, he was honored with music. Laban said to Jacob, "Wherefore didst thou steal away from me and didst not tell me that I might have sent thee away with mirth and songs and tabret and harp?" Military victories evoked music, like the song of Moses in Exodus chapter 15. Solomon's wisdom is acquainted with songs he wrote. 1 Kings 4:32 says, "He spoke 3,000 proverbs, and his songs were 1,005. Music was used in the exorcism of evil spirits. 1 Samuel chapter 18, verse 10 says, "An evil spirit from God came upon Saul, and David played with his hand." At revivals in Israel, the temple chorus and orchestra were restored. Martin Luther said, "Next to theology, I give music the highest place and the greatest honor. My heart bubbles up and overflows in response to music." Here, the musicians were as one to make one sound. They were unified in musical notes and in spirit. I believe when a church is walking in unity, they make beautiful music together. I mean, literally. They sing together. They make a joyful noise. They communicate one with another because their hearts are knit together. And music exalts that unity. When a saint gets sour, I've noticed he kind of sits in silence while others in church sing God's praises. I have preached in churches where the music is lifeless. Possibly that's reflecting the condition of the hearts of the people. I don't know that, but I kind of guess that might be the situation. By the same token, I've been in song services in churches that were so thoughtful and so God-honoring that I could scarcely stand up and preach. God had come into the service, and God had filled the house by way of biblical music. In your personal life, the kind of music you listen to most of the time will reveal much about your walk with God. God who is holy, God who is pure, God who is separated from all that is evil. You see, sensuality is preoccupation with physical things. If your music is intensely physical, even inspiring sensual movements of your body, it may be drawing you closer to darkness than to light. You be the judge. Ask the Holy Spirit to show you God-honoring music that inspires you to walk closer to the holy, pure, loving God that you love. Sing. 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
1: Your Faith Music Radio weather forecast for Evansville and the surrounding tri-state area for tonight, partly cloudy. A slight chance of a shower overnight with low 65. Sunny tomorrow on Wednesday with a high 87. Clear tomorrow night, low 64. Heading to Thursday, mostly sunny with a high of 87 degrees. For tonight, partly cloudy. A slight chance of a shower with a low near 65.

My name is Cheryl Schaefer, and my favorite verse is Isaiah 26:3. Thou wilt keep him in perfect peace, whose mind is stayed on thee, because he trusteth in thee. 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

250 years ago, our founding fathers declared independence and built a nation on timeless truths. 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
1: Your Faith Music Radio weather forecast for Evansville and the surrounding tri-state area for tonight: partly cloudy, a slight chance of a shower overnight with low 65. Sunny tomorrow on Wednesday with a high 87. Clear tomorrow night, low 64. Heading to Thursday, mostly sunny with a high of 87 degrees. For tonight, partly cloudy, a slight chance of a shower with a low near 65.

250 years ago, our founding fathers declared independence and built a nation on timeless truths. 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

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Box 2463, Evansville, Indiana, 47714. And thank you.

The Bible books from Romans through Jude are actually letters, letters to churches or to an individual. What we call the book of 1 Corinthians is a letter from Paul to the church in Corinth, and it's pretty harsh. Paul had started that church and pastored it for about 18 months, but after Paul left that town, the church adopted some wacky doctrine and practices. 1 Corinthians was a letter written to correct them, and they received it well and made the corrections that Paul spoke about. He then wrote them a second letter. In the second letter, Paul refers to the first letter, the harsh one, and tells that it was written so, quote, that our care for you in the sight of God might appear unto you. He said he wrote the harsh letter so that the people might know that he loved them. Listen again, quote, that our care for you in the sight of God might appear unto you. Don't miss this hour's lesson. A harsh, stinging rebuke may be a sign of great love. I repeat, a harsh, stinging rebuke may be a sign of great love. Question, who has loved on you recently? Something to think about.

Come hear Kaylee McEnany in person at the Right to Life of Southwest Indiana's annual banquet on August 20th. Kaylee is the former White House press secretary and current host of Saturday in America and co-host of Outnumbered on the Fox News Channel. 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
1: Your Faith Music Radio weather forecast for Evansville and the surrounding tri-state area for tonight: partly cloudy, a slight chance of a shower overnight with low 65. Sunny tomorrow on Wednesday with a high 87. Clear tomorrow night, low 64. Heading to Thursday, mostly sunny with a high of 87 degrees. For tonight, partly cloudy, slight chance of a shower with a low near 65.

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0: Come hear Kaylee McEnany in person at the Right to Life of Southwest Indiana's annual banquet on August 20th. 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
1: 250 years ago, our founding fathers declared independence and built a nation on timeless truths. One nation under God. From the pulpits of the Great Awakening to the battlefields of the Revolution, America's Christian heritage shaped our love of liberty, justice, and the dignity of every person made in God's image. 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Happy 250th birthday, America. May God bless you and keep you always.

0: Don't feed the birds or they'll evolve. This is Ken Ham, a missionary with a passion for sharing God's word with the world. Bird feeding is so popular across the UK that some scientists say it's driving rapid evolution. You see, scientists observed that birds in the UK have different shaped beaks from birds of the same species in the Netherlands, where bird feeding is much less popular. Now, this beak shape seems to help these UK birds get seeds out of feeders more effectively. So birds that already had this variation were selected for in this bird feeder heavy environment. But this isn't evolution. Birds remain birds. The information for this beak shape was already there. Nothing new was created. This is rapid adaptation, not evolution.
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1: Your Faith Music Radio weather forecast for Evansville and the surrounding tri-state area for tonight: partly cloudy, a slight chance of a shower overnight with low 65. Sunny tomorrow on Wednesday with a high 87. Clear tomorrow night, low 64. Heading into Thursday, mostly sunny with a high of 87 degrees. For tonight, partly cloudy, a slight chance of a shower with a low near 65.

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1: Today, let's look in Luke 6:23. Rejoice ye in that day and leap for joy. For behold, your reward is great in heaven. For in the like manner did the fathers unto the prophets. And then Philippians 2:17-18, yea, and if I be offered upon the sacrifice and service of your faith, I joy and rejoice with you all. For the same cause also do ye joy and rejoice with me. You know, there's plenty of reason in the world that we live to be sad, distressed, disturbed, upset, concerned, anxious, stressed out, full of fear and doubt, but it shouldn't be for the Christian. We are commanded to rejoice always. And it's not an isolated command. 17 times in Philippians, Paul talks about joy. If there are circumstances that try to take away your joy, remember, the Bible commands us to rejoice. How often? Always. In case you didn't get it, again, I say rejoice. Christian joy. Now that's the command, rejoice always. Let's obey it. Joy is an act of proper response to the character of God. Are you rejoicing today? 1, 2, 3, jump for joy.
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1: American Family News, I'm Robert Thornton. Franklin Graham spoke at Senator Lindsey Graham's funeral today at the National Cathedral in Washington. He read from Revelation 21.
2: Also, he said, write this, for these words are trustworthy and true. Then he said to me, it is done. I am the Alpha and the Omega, the beginning and the end. To the thirsty, I will give water as a gift from the spring of the water of life. Those who conquer will inherit these things, and I will be their God, and they will be my children. The word of the Lord.
1: Senator Graham was the son of pool hall owners who rose to become one of his generation's more influential U.S. politicians at home and abroad. He was eulogized today as a true American original. An Air Force official said the U.S. Air Force began taking steps to rename Joint Base Charleston in honor of the late South Carolina senator. The official, who spoke on condition of anonymity, said the Air Force secretary signed a memo yesterday to begin the process of renaming the base to Joint Base Lindsey Graham. Meta and investment firm BlackRock say a massive artificial intelligence data center is being built in Texas. But locals have concerns. Here's Fox's Kristen Goodwin.
3: Meta and BlackRock revealing the $14 billion, 1,000-acre AI data center in El Paso will provide 1 gigawatt of computing capacity starting in 2028. The announcement comes as advocates are calling for more protections from the effects of data centers, citing concerns including strains on the electric grid.
4: We don't have the water for these things.
3: Clayton Tucker, secretary of the Texas Farmers Union. Governor Greg Abbott's office says he's directed utilities to require data centers to pay for their own infrastructure, bring their own power, reuse their own water, and lower residential electric bills, adding he will continue to work with the legislature to protect Texans. Kristen Goodwin, Fox News.
1: Standard GPS technology can pinpoint a smartphone anywhere on a city street. But the moment a firefighter steps inside a burning high-rise, that life-saving signal often goes dark. Now, a former fire official is calling on federal regulators to step in and fix what he describes as a critical safety flaw. AFN's Chris Woodward reports.
5: Former Boston Fire Commissioner Joe Finn wants officials to fast-track 3D indoor location tracking technology for first responders. While everyday GPS gives incident commanders a 2D point on a map, 3D tracking adds other details and pinpoint room location, even in dense signal blocking environments.
6: When a mayday or a situation of utmost importance or injury or sudden catastrophic event in a fire, such as a backdraft, flashover, or sudden building collapse, firefighters can be lost and trapped, and knowing their exact location gives the incident commander the ability to deploy rapid intervention teams to rescue those firefighters.
5: There is currently a petition before the FCC to look at this technology and advance it through the right processes to bring this to market. Finn said it's needed now.
6: In this day and age where you can actually track a package from Amazon on your phone, yet we can't track firefighters in buildings, is problematic in, on a number of levels, especially in an emergency situation and when they're in need of support and rescue.
5: I'm Chris Woodward.
1: The National Weather Service says the heat wave will expand from the southern U.S. into the southwest and inner mountain west this week. Afternoon high temperatures will be in the 110 to 120 degree range in the west and southwest. Some parts of the south will see a bit of a break in the heat later this week and for the weekend as a front brings a better chance of some rain. Elsewhere, Fox Weather says a potential multi-day flood threat began today across parts of the I-95 corridor in the northeast, including New York City, Philadelphia, and Baltimore. Rain totals from today and tomorrow could surpass 3 to 5 inches in some areas. Tomorrow, there is a level 3 out of 4 risk of heavy rain for parts of New England. That is all our time for now. You can see more news at AFN.net.
7: Yeah. Your Faith Music Radio weather forecast for Evansville and the surrounding tri-state area for today: sunny with a high of 87. Mostly clear tonight, low 64. Mostly sunny into Thursday with a high 87. Thursday night, partly cloudy, low 65. Looking at the Friday, mostly cloudy, chance of showers and thunderstorms later towards the evening with a high of 85. Again for today, lots of sunshine with a high of 87.
8: 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The closer a woman's heart is to the heart of God, the better able she is to thrive in her relationships with others. In that spirit, here's the host of CW Today, Mrs. Loretta Walker.
9: This whole series could just be this next thought. And the title of this thought for anxiety and depression is, You Are Not Alone. I've talked to lots of people that suffer with anxiety and depression, and they feel like, I'm the only one that feels that way. I'm the only one that has the problem. But it's not true. There's lots of people I know across the country that have severe problems with depression and anxiety. And then, of course, I'm going to give you some examples in the Bible of people that suffered with anxiety and depression. See, it's this devil's lie that says you're the only one. You feel this way, but nobody else thinks like this. And it makes you start feeling like you're weird and you are a troubled person. But you aren't a troubled person just because you have some problems with not being able to control your thoughts and control anxiety and depression in your life. The first person I'm going to tell you about, of course, is Elijah. In 1 Kings 18 and 19, Elijah had a contest between himself and 450 prophets of Baal. God helps him win, but moments later, Elijah's life is threatened by Queen Jezebel. And I know you can tell, anxiety takes over. Even after such a great victory, poor Elijah, I think, got into great anxiety, because in 1 Kings 19:4 it says, but he himself went a day's journey into the wilderness and came and sat down under a juniper tree. And he requested for himself that he might die and said, it is enough now, O Lord, take away my life, for I am not better than my father's. He wanted to die just because he felt, you know, me and God did this great thing, and we showed all the people what a great God he is. And then Queen Jezebel still comes after me and wants to kill me. So he felt depressed about that. He sat under a juniper tree. Anybody else remember sitting under a juniper tree? Sure, other people have when they feel lonely or depressed. So Elijah did that. The second person I'd like to tell you about is David. Yes, David, the man after that was a great friend to God. He was a man after God's own heart. But we do see, and the reason why we all love the Psalms so much is because we know David relates to us. He had times of great depression and anguish, anxiety. And as we've read through the Bible, we can see all those times and understand it. David is in anguish of heart because of sin that he committed himself. See, in Western cultures, when you are sorry about something or feel bad, you weep and sob openly. It is a source of proving their great sorrow. Whereas in the East, that means us here in the United States, we suppress and delight in hiding our sorrow. It's almost as if we are weak if we aren't happy all the time, which, can I tell you, that's not even practical. You know, if I got on this radio and tried to make you all feel like I am on top side all the time, you just say to me, Loretta, you're lying. And it's true. I would be lying, because I do have times when I struggle to keep happy and not be ashamed. Well, here we see in Psalm 6:6. Listen to what David said. He was a strong man, yet he showed his humanity by expressing his deep sorrow and his shame. He said, I am weary with my groaning all the night. Make I my bed to swim. I water my couch with my tears. Huh, that sure sounds like he was depressed and sorrow and full of sorrow. And so you are not alone, my friend. And stay tuned tomorrow, and I'm going to talk to you about some more people in the Bible that'll help you to understand you're not alone in your anxiety and depression. Rejoice in the Lord always, and again I say rejoice.
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And you feel the urge within you to submit to earthly fear,

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Now Satan is a liar, and he wants to make us think that we are paupers, when he knows himself we're children of the King.

0: Come hear Kaylee McEnany in person at the Right to Life of Southwest Indiana's annual banquet on August 20th. 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

My name is Cheryl Schaefer, and my favorite verse is Isaiah 26:3. 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
1: Your Faith Music Radio weather forecast for Evansville and the surrounding tri-state area for today: sunny with a high of 87. Mostly clear tonight, low 64. Mostly sunny into Thursday with a high 87. Thursday night, partly cloudy, low 65. Looking at the Friday, mostly cloudy, chance of showers and thunderstorms later towards the evening with a high of 85. Again for today, lots of sunshine with a high of 87.

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1: When was the last time you woke up and said, Jesus, thank you for dying for my sin. Thank you for giving me hope. Thank you for giving me victory over sin. Jesus, you are my life, and without you, I have no hope. I have no eternity in heaven. And Jesus, I want to live with you and for you. Christ, you are my life. Is Jesus your life or just kind of a part of your life?
0: When you trust Jesus Christ to be your Savior, He not only gives you a new eternal destination, He gives you a completely new life. 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And now, here's Pastor Paul Chappell with part one of a message called The Affection of the New Life.
1: Well, if you watch culture at all, it's very easy to notice that people are affectionate about a lot of different things. And you don't have to look at people very often and watch their habits until you can notice, wow, he really loves that or she really loves doing that. And so there's a lot of people that get really affectionate about a lot of different things. But this morning we're going to learn that when you become a Christian and you have new life in Jesus Christ, that those affections change. It's not that football's a sin or running's a sin or some of this other stuff is all wrong. It's just you're not as affectionate about it. The things of this world grow strangely dim in the light of His glory and grace, you see. And as a believer, there's the things you used to do, you don't do them anymore. And there's a new perspective, a new goal in your life. And this morning, I want you to learn about how affections should change in the life of a maturing believer. If you have your outline this morning, I want you to notice, first of all, the position of the new life. Let's notice our position in Jesus Christ. And this might sound a little strange, so you just let me kind of bring you through it. But I want you to notice, letter A, that we are dead to the old life. Now, what does the Bible say about the position of a Christian, spiritually speaking? I want you to see this. And just for the moment, jump down to verse 3, and I want you to see this phrase. For ye are dead, and your life is hid with Christ in God. Now, what does that mean? For ye are dead. Some of you came to church thinking, I knew I had a problem, I just didn't know it was that bad. Ye are dead. Well, it's a spiritual terminology, and it means this, that now that you're alive in Christ, that the old passions and lusts and the old cares are dead also in Christ. Romans 6:11 says it this way, likewise reckon ye also yourselves to be dead indeed unto sin, but alive through our Lord Jesus Christ. Years ago, there was an evangelist named Lester Roloff, and he was taken to court over a matter pertaining to their children's homes and so forth. And there was an attorney that was just grilling him as he was in the witness stand, and he was calling him every kind of a name and accusing him of every wrongdoing. And yet Lester Roloff handled it so well. And afterwards, some of the attorneys said, Mr. Roloff, how could you sit there and be demeaned like that hour after hour? And yet your response was so Christ-like. And Lester Roloff looked at the attorneys and said, listen, you can't offend a dead man. See, the Bible says we're dead to the old anger. We're dead to the old lust. God says, I crucified that on the cross. You have victory over that. You are dead to those things. Now, one theologian said, the Colossians, it will be recalled, were beset by the danger of relapsing into paganism with its gross sensuality. So there was this propensity for these new Christians, though they were dead to this, though Christ gave victory over this, to be drawn back into the old sin and into the old ways. And some of you who are believers will find that the world keeps calling and the flesh keeps drawing. But God says, no, you're dead to that. I won the victory over that at the cross of Calvary. In fact, look in your notes at Romans 6:1. What shall we say then? Shall we continue in sin that grace may abound? God forbid. How shall we that are, what's the next word say? Dead to sin, live any longer therein. So God says, you're dead to sin. We are dead to the old life, but secondly, we are risen in Christ. We are risen in Christ. Now, let's notice verse 1 of this chapter. It says, if ye then be risen with Christ. So we are entered into Christ's death and resurrection at salvation. And consequently, we are to live with the realities of this crucified and this resurrected life. God says, I want you to recognize who you are. And I believe if every one of us would wake up tomorrow morning and say, Lord, I want you to know that I'm thankful for the cross, and I reckon myself to be dead to sin and alive to you, and today I will live a resurrected life with my thoughts and my attitudes and my affection toward you because I am risen in you. I believe that would change the way that we live our day tomorrow. God wants you to experience resurrection power, and God wants you to experience the joy of the resurrection every day of your life. I heard of a man that went to his pastor, and he went up to the pastor after church, and he said to the pastor, he said, Pastor, really, you've got to do something about your sermons. He said, I know you're a busy man and everything, but he said, every time I come here, you speak on the exact same thing. You really need to use more variety. The pastor looked at the man and said, well, brother, you only come on Easter Sunday. Now, God wants us to experience resurrection more than one Sunday a year. He said, I want you to realize you're dead to the old life and you're alive every day. You're alive in me. You have a new life, a resurrected identity in the Lord Jesus Christ. And so he says, if ye then be risen. Now, the word if is not to cast doubt on their salvation. He's saying literally, since you are now risen or because of your salvation. And he's speaking here of their position in Christ. Paul spoke of it this way. He said, I am crucified with Christ. Nevertheless, I live, yet not I, but Christ liveth in me. So he was crucified, meaning he identified with the crucifixion of Christ, victory over sin and death and hell. But he said, I'm alive also in the Lord Jesus Christ. You see, every one of us need to recognize something today, that we are citizens of a coming kingdom, that we who are in Christ, this world is not our home. We're living at another level, at a higher level, at a resurrected level. In fact, notice Ephesians 2:6 says, and hath raised us up together and hath made us to sit in heavenly places in Christ Jesus. You see, our position is a heavenly position. The fact of the matter is that I have a higher citizenship than even this citizenship because I'm a resurrected man. I'm a part of the kingdom of God. And one day I'm going to be with the Lord Jesus Christ physically, literally, but even now I'm seated there with him in heavenly places because I have been resurrected with the Lord Jesus Christ. I heard about a fellow that went up to a senator after a campaign speech, and he rushed up to the senator and he said, Senator, I wouldn't vote for you if you were Saint Peter. The senator looked at the young man. He said, son, if you were Saint Peter, you couldn't vote for me because you wouldn't be from my district. Some of you will get that one after church. I almost didn't tell that joke, but I liked it, so I told it for myself. We have a citizenship in heaven. Aren't you thankful for that? And I'm thankful today that we have a position. And our position is not to be bound to this earth, but it's to be our identification in heaven. Notice, secondly, the passion of the new life. The position is a resurrected position. But notice, secondly, the passion of the new life. The Bible says in verse 1, if ye then be risen with Christ, seek those things which are above, where Christ sitteth on the right hand of God. If ye then be risen with Christ, seek those things which are above. Now, we are to seek the heavenly. If you are resurrected in Christ, then you're to seek the heavenly. And I want you to think about that for a moment. Notice the word seek. It means to aim at, to strive after, to crave. God says, if you are one of my children, then your life now is a life of seeking after me. More than getting Super Bowl tickets, more than getting game day tickets, more than all of this type of thing, you are to be seeking after me. The Bible says in Matthew 6:33, but seek ye first the kingdom of God and his righteousness, and all these other things shall be added unto you. So the passionate believer says, I'm seeking after the things of the Lord. And then notice it says that we're to seek, but then notice it says also we're to seek those things which are above. God says, I want you to be involved in a spiritual pursuit. Now that you have been saved, now that you understand your identity, that you're dead to the old life, you're to seek those things which are above. Now, sometimes we preachers say things like that, and it seems very abstract or kind of mysterious. All right, I'm to seek the things that are above. Well, how do you seek the things that are above? Let me give you five suggestions this morning that might be a help to you. First of all, we ought to seek the things that are above by our daily walk with Christ. Listen to what David said in Psalm 42:2. He said, my soul thirsteth for God, for the living God. Let's say that together, shall we? Ready to begin. My soul thirsteth for God. Now, how many of you sense in that passage he was seeking to know God? He wanted to be closer to God. So in my walk daily with Christ, I'm to be seeking him. How about this? How about our eternal values? Eternal values. Seek ye first the kingdom of God. I mentioned some of those values a moment ago. And we believe in life, and we believe in these certain things. And these are biblical values, eternal values. Thirdly, we should seek him with a spiritual mind. The Bible says, let this mind be in you, which was also in Christ Jesus. That is to say, we ought to make our decisions with this philosophy. What would Jesus do in this situation? How would Jesus handle this person at work? How would Jesus respond to my wife in this situation? What does Jesus want me to do? A spiritual mind. Fourthly, if we're going to pursue the eternal and the heavenly, then we must consider the matter of stewardship and giving to the Lord. Notice what it says in Matthew 6:20. But lay up for yourselves treasures in heaven, where neither moth nor rust doth corrupt, and where thieves do not break through nor steal. So it says we're to seek those things which are above. And the Bible says, so lay up for yourselves treasure in heaven. Friend, we don't give to the church. We give to the Lord through the church. And you see, when we do this, we're saying, Lord, I recognize it's not all about amassing cars in my garage or my shed. I recognize it's not all about he with the most toys at the end wins. Lord, I want to lay up treasure in heaven. And then notice number five, what about this word, souls? If you want to live with eternity in mind, if you're seeking the things which are above and setting your affection on things that are above, and we need to recognize something. Every soul will spend eternity somewhere. And we must recognize that those who trust Christ as their Savior have a home in heaven for all of eternity. And so God says, listen, put your attention on the things that are above. And so the passion of the new life, we're to seek the heavenly. And then notice, secondly, we're to settle on the heavenly. God says, seek those things which are above. And notice the next phrase, where Christ sitteth on the right hand of God. Set your affection on the things above, not on the things on the earth. Now, please notice in verse 2 that phrase, set your affection on the things that are above. Now, may I ask you this morning, where are your affection? Where are your affections?
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One nation under God. 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Happy 250th birthday, America. May God bless you and keep you always.

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1: Well, hello, neighbor. I'm so glad you listened. Thank you so much from around the country, every state, and around the world. And we just thank God for you. It's a joy to be a Christian, isn't it? It's a wonderful joy to be a Christian. I know some of you are in other countries where you're really taking a stand for Christ. Some of you who had loved ones have perished at the hands of wicked people that want to take the lives of Christians. And there's so many of you. And I'm just so very, very grateful and proud of your testimony. Keep living for God. Let's live for Jesus Christ until he comes again. You know, we have an election coming up in November, and I'm praying literally every single day that God would let righteousness prevail and that we would turn back to God. It's my daily prayer that America will turn back to God. It was the word. Here's a family singing for us today. I think you'll enjoy it as they sing this great song.

That's a good song, thank God. That's the Cowling family singing for us. That's a wonderful song. We're going to go to Genesis 37. I'm so thankful for family. And I want you to, I'm going to really focus on family today. He'll Find a Way. This is the Alvin Martinez Trio singing, their cousins. He'll find, God always has the right way, the best way, the only way. And you're going to have to trust him for his way. Go ahead and sing for us. I think you'll love the song.

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Always stick with family. Now, your family may reject you for the love of Christ, and your family may deny the faith, and the family may disown you. That's up to them. But on your part, if your father will not talk to you, send him a birthday card every year. You send him a Father's Day card. If your mother will not talk to you, and there's many in our churches across America, mothers won't talk to you. You keep sending her a birthday card and an anniversary card and a Mother's Day card. Never. Listen, your family may disown you, but don't you ever disown your family. It may be that you have to be careful because your family are a bunch of drug addicts and drunks and whatnot. You may not be able to surround your kids with that, but always love your family. The Bible says, now Israel loved Joseph more than all his children. That's wrong. Jacob, you cannot love one child above the other. We had three children. They all have different qualities. They all have different characteristics. They all have different gifts and abilities. But we love them all. Tiffany was such a wonderful, wonderful daughter to raise. We just thank God for her. She's been out of her home now 26, 27 years. But her kids are now getting married and having children. But she was such a joy in our heart. Always obeyed, always kind, always thoughtful. Tim was such a blessing. Tim's a pastor, and Tiffany's a pastor's wife, and Tim was such a blessing in our lives. Oh, we love Tim. Tim was my hero, still is my hero. I look up to Tim. He's such a good guy. And then Tabitha, she was really the leader of the family. Tiffany and Tim, they always asked, you go do this, you go do it. She went and did it. Tabitha,

0: hate our brother. I can't imagine hating a brother or sister. I have two sisters, one mom and dad. My parents are home with the Lord. My one sister's with the Lord. I have one sister left. I don't talk to her enough. I know my wife does, but I love her. I just love her. She's so sweet. She's married such a godly, good man, Dave and Jill Smith. They're just wonderful. And the Bible says, verse 8, and the brethren said to him, thou shalt indeed reign over us, or shall we indeed have dominion over us? And they hated him. Third time, they hated him. They hated their brother. And in verse number 11, and his brethren envied him. Oh, boy. Verse 18, and when they saw him from afar and they came near, they conspired against him to slay him. My goodness, these brothers, they got so hateful. They said, let's kill our brother. And they conjured up some story. They put him in a pit. And in that pit, there he was. And he looked up at them. He had to look from down in that pit, look up to say, brothers, what are you doing to me? I'm only 17 years of age. What are you doing? And they took his coat of many colors and they dipped it in blood and went back and conjured up a story. They lied to their dad. My goodness, they hated their brother. They lied to their dad for over 20 years. They just lied. What a mess. What a mess. Families don't, you say, well, my sister-in-law, she loves to be argumentative. Well, don't argue with her. She brings up something, well, let's say she's a liberal Democrat. Don't you try to make her a conservative individual. Don't try to do it. Don't even go there. And, well, she goes there, it just fires me up. Why let it fire you up? Just let her talk. After a while, she's talking to herself. Just leave that stuff alone. Don't get in religious debates. Pray for your family. Love your family. Show that you love them. May it be said that my son, we've hated him, but he loves us. Father, help us with our family, to love our family, love our siblings, love our brothers and sisters, our mothers and dads, our aunts and uncles. Lord, I we've all experienced relatives that don't love us. But I pray that, God, we would live to see our loved ones realize that we love them and care for them. Bless our dear listeners today is my prayer. In Jesus' name, amen.
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1: Your Faith Music Radio weather forecast for Evansville and the surrounding tri-state area for today: sunny with a high of 87. Mostly clear tonight, low 64. Mostly sunny into Thursday with a high 87. Thursday night, partly cloudy, low 65. Looking at the Friday, mostly cloudy, chance of showers and thunderstorms later towards the evening with a high of 85. Again for today, lots of sunshine with a high of 87.

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2: Praise the Lord for another week of His goodness and mercy. What seems to be the theme of our world today? Fear, uncertainty, anxiety, restlessness. Yes, no doubt these feelings are real. Yes, no doubt we are living in strange and trying times. But my dear friend, as Christians, we have a different outlook because we have a different solution. Let me remind you of some of the last words of Moses as he charged Joshua as they were about to enter the promised land. Deuteronomy chapter 31, verse 7 and 8. And Moses called unto Joshua and said unto him in the sight of all Israel, "Be strong and of a good courage, for thou must go with this people to the land which the Lord hath sworn unto their fathers to give them, and thou shalt cause them to inherit it. And the Lord, he it is that doth go before thee. He will be with thee. He will not fail thee, neither forsake thee. Fear not, neither be dismayed." I echo these same words to us today. Yes, there are a lot of unknowns. Yes, there are things that can make you fearful. Yes, there are things that can get you down. But always remember, dear listener, the Lord, he it is that doth go before thee. He will not fail thee, neither forsake thee. The same God that helped Joshua and Israel conquer Canaan is the same God that's for us today. For we as Christians,

0: 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Now, let's take a few moments and look into the Word of God. Today, we're back in Galatians chapter 5, verse 22, talking about the fruits of the Spirit. The Bible says, but the fruit of the Spirit is love, joy, peace, long-suffering, gentleness, goodness, faith, meekness, temperance. Against such, there's no law. This week, we've been talking about the fruit of long-suffering, or that of patiently enduring injuries. We've seen how that God is the ultimate example of that, how long-suffering he was to the folks there in the Old Testament. We saw how that Jesus is the ultimate example of being long-suffering, how that God expects in believers for us to be long-suffering, and particularly those that are ministers to be long-suffering. Now, God knew it wouldn't be easy for us to do that. Why? Because naturally, you know what we want to do? We want to strike back. We want to get even. But that's why it says in 1 Peter chapter 2, verse 23, who when he was reviled, talking about Christ, reviled not again, but when he suffered, he threatened not, but committed himself to him that judges righteously. Ephesians chapter 4, verse 2, with all lowliness and meekness, with longsuffering, forbearing one another in love. Colossians chapter 3, verse 12, put on therefore as the elect of God, holy and beloved, bowels of mercies, kindness, humbleness of mind, meekness, long-suffering. So these are things that God expects for us to have in our life. Did you notice what he said there in Colossians 3, verse 12? Put on, therefore. You know, there are certain things in the Christian life that we're to put off. We're to put off the works of the flesh. We're to put off things that have to do with our carnal nature. But yet, just like as a garment, we need to put on the right types of things. And one of those things we ought to put on is that of being long-suffering. Now, I promise you, you're not going to make it very, very far through life before this is tested. And there's a reason God had command for us to do this. You know why? Because people, or especially lost people, aren't this way. And in your dealings with people out in the world, and yes, also even amongst Christians, there'll be no doubt times where this will be put to the test. And so you know what? When it comes to these things, God commands for us and expects for us to be long-suffering in our treatment of others. By the way, remember this. Aren't you glad God's long-suffering with us? Aren't you glad that every time we don't do something wrong, you know, God strikes us dead or squishes us down to the ground? Aren't you thankful he's there to love and offer forgiveness? Now, if he's willing to do that, so should we. Amen? Be therefore merciful as your Father also is merciful. And so remember this, dear listener, this isn't a suggestion. This isn't something that, well, it's just not my personality to do. No, it's a command. Amen? And so let's make sure that we manifest this fruit in our lives. That's all for today. Thanks for listening to the White River broadcast flowing to you from the White River Baptist Church of Princeton, Indiana.
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1: Your Faith Music Radio weather forecast for Evansville and the surrounding tri-state area for today: sunny with a high of 87. Mostly clear tonight, low 64. Mostly sunny into Thursday with a high 87. Thursday night, partly cloudy, low 65. Looking at the Friday, mostly cloudy. Chance of showers and thunderstorms later towards the evening with a high of 85. Again for today, lots of sunshine with a high of 87.

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1: Your Faith Music Radio weather forecast for Evansville and the surrounding tri-state area for today: sunny with a high of 87. Mostly clear tonight, low 64. Mostly sunny into Thursday with a high 87. Thursday night, partly cloudy, low 65. Looking at the Friday, mostly cloudy, chance of showers and thunderstorms later towards the evening with a high of 85. Again for today, lots of sunshine with a high of 87.

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Come hear Kaylee McEnany in person at the Right to Life of Southwest Indiana's annual banquet on August 20th. Kaylee is the former White House press secretary and current host of Saturday in America and co-host of Outnumbered on the Fox News Channel. 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

250 years ago, our founding fathers declared independence and built a nation on timeless truths. One nation under God. From the pulpits of the Great Awakening to the battlefields of the Revolution, America's Christian heritage shaped our love of liberty, justice, and the dignity of every person made in God's image. 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
1: For American Family News, I'm Robert Thornton. House Oversight Committee Chairman James Comer is warning Dr. Anthony Fauci that his presidential pardon has limits ahead of the former public health official's high-profile day on Capitol Hill. Fox's Alex Hogan has more on Republican Senator Rand Paul after he released personal diary entries written by the former White House chief medical advisor.
2: The newly released diary entries shedding light on Dr. Anthony Fauci's changing relationship with President Trump and his thoughts at the outbreak of the pandemic. In one entry, he wrote, quote, "I spoke with Bill de Blasio of New York City and convinced him, based on what I was saying publicly in my conversation tonight, to close the NYC schools." Senate Homeland Security Committee Chairman Republican Rand Paul released more than 1,000 pages of these documents. Paul and Fauci have publicly clashed over the origins of the virus. In January of 2020, Fauci wrote, quote, "Now we know the market was not the source, it was the amplifier. Having said that, somewhere the virus jumped from animals to humans."
1: The late Senator Lindsey Graham was honored with a funeral service at the National Cathedral in Washington. After his casket was brought into the cathedral, those in attendance, including President Trump and other world leaders, cabinet members, and members of Congress, joined in kicking off the service with the classic hymn, "How Great Thou Art."

0: Graham was 71 years old when he died earlier this month of an aortic dissection, not long after returning from a trip to Ukraine to tour its military drone facilities. Israeli Prime Minister Benjamin Netanyahu and President Donald Trump met at the White House today for the first time since they launched a joint war against Iran, offering a chance for Netanyahu to smooth out strains in their relationship. The closed-door meeting lasted nearly an hour and a half and was positive and productive, according to White House Press Secretary Karoline Leavitt. The president and Ukrainian President Volodymyr Zelensky also met today, with the two leaders discussing ways for Ukraine to produce its own weapons and other ideas that could help in its ongoing war against Russia. A career politician in the UK is at risk of losing his seat in the British Parliament to a man wearing a trash can. More from Caleb Castile.
1: When Nigel Farage stepped down from his seat in Parliament, it triggered a by-election. He was facing increased scrutiny due to an investigation into a £5 million gift from crypto billionaire Christopher Harborne, and is framing this election as a, quote, people versus the establishment contest. However, none of the other major political parties of the UK have bothered to put up a candidate to run against Farage. This leaves one man standing between him and reclaiming his seat as a member of Parliament for Clacton. That man is Count Benface.
2: But boy, you got a friend in Benface.

0: Pants.
1: Count Benface is played by the British comedian Jonathan David Harvey, who has been entering elections as joke candidate since 2017. Benface says he is from the planet Sigma 9 and the leader of the Recyclons. He has contested in several high-profile elections, including standing against Boris Johnson and finishing ninth in the London mayoral election with nearly 93,000 votes. Take a listen to his pledge to voters when he took to BBC News.
2: Building at least one affordable house, nationalizing Adele, bring back CFAX, and of course, moving the hand dryer in the gents' toilet in the Crown and Treaty Pub, Uxbridge, to a more sensible position, because, as you know, it's a national issue.
1: The Clacton by-election will take place later this year in August. I'm Caleb Castile.
3: And now a check of stocks before we go. The Dow
4: and supporters who prayed for his family. I'm Chris Woodward.
5: The Federal Reserve is expected to keep its key interest rate unchanged when it meets today, but Chair Kevin Warsh is under increasing pressure to hike rates soon. The Iran war has reignited, pushing oil and gas prices higher, a trend that will worsen inflation in the coming months. For American Family News, I'm Rustin Keene.
6: Your Faith Music Radio weather forecast for Evansville and the surrounding tri-state area for today: sunny with a high of 87. Mostly clear tonight, low 64. Mostly sunny into Thursday with a high 87. Thursday night, partly cloudy, low 65. Looking at the Friday, mostly cloudy, chance of showers and thunderstorms later towards the evening with a high of 85. Again for today, lots of sunshine with a high of 87.

0: 250 years ago, our founding fathers declared independence and built a nation on timeless truths. One nation under God. 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Happy 250th birthday, America. May God bless you and keep you always.
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0: The Psalms of the Bible show God at his most gentle and most powerful. They are God stooping down to pick us up. 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
2: Psalm 138, a Psalm of David. I will praise thee with my whole heart. Before the gods will I sing praise unto thee. I will worship toward thy holy temple and praise thy name for thy loving kindness and for thy truth. For thou hast magnified thy word above all thy name. In the day when I cried, thou answerest me and strengthenest me with strength in my soul. All the kings of the earth shall praise thee, O Lord, when they hear the words of thy mouth. Yea, they shall sing in the ways of the Lord, for great is the glory of the Lord. Though the Lord be high, yet hath he respect unto the lowly. But the proud he knoweth afar off. Though I walk in the midst of trouble, thou wilt revive me. Thou shalt stretch forth thine hand against the wrath of mine enemies, and thy right hand shall save me. The Lord will perfect that which concerneth me. Thy mercy, O Lord, endureth forever. Forsake not the works of thine own hands. Psalm 139. To the chief musician, a psalm of David. O Lord, thou hast searched me and known me. Thou knowest my downsitting and mine uprising. Thou understandest my thought afar off. Thou compassest my path and my lying down, and art acquainted with all my ways. For there is not a word in my tongue, but lo, O Lord, thou knowest it altogether. Thou hast beset me behind and before, and laid thine hand upon me. Such knowledge is too wonderful for me. It is high, I cannot attain unto it. Whither shall I go from thy spirit? Or whither shall I flee from thy presence? If I ascend up into heaven, thou art there. If I make my bed in hell, behold, thou art there. If I take the wings of the morning and dwell in the uttermost parts of the sea, even there shall thy hand lead me, and thy right hand shall hold me. If I say, surely the darkness shall cover me, even the night shall be light about me. Yea, the darkness hideth not from thee, but the night shineth as the day. The darkness and the light are both alike to thee. For thou hast possessed my reins. Thou hast covered me in my mother's womb. I will praise thee, for I am fearfully and wonderfully made. Marvelous are thy works, and that my soul knoweth right well. My substance was not hid from thee when I was made in secret and curiously wrought in the lowest parts of the earth. Thine eyes did see my substance, yet being unperfect, and in thy book all my members were written, which in continuance were fashioned, when as yet there was none of them. How precious also are thy thoughts unto me, O God! How great is the sum of them! If I should count them, they're more in number than the sand. When I awake, I am still with thee. Surely thou wilt slay the wicked, O God. Depart from me, therefore, ye bloody men. For they speak against thee wickedly, and thine enemies take thy name in vain. Do not I hate them, O Lord, that hate thee? And am not I grieved with those that rise up against thee? I hate them with perfect hatred. I count them mine enemies. Search me, O God, and know my heart. Try me, and know my thoughts, and see if there be any wicked way in me. And lead me in the way everlasting.
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0: Nevertheless, I am continually with thee. Psalm 73, verse 23. Nevertheless, as if notwithstanding all the foolishness and ignorance which David had just been confessing to God, not one atom the less was it true and certain that David was saved, accepted, and blessed by God's constant presence. Believer, endeavor in like spirit to say, nevertheless, since I belong to Christ, I am continually with God. He's always thinking of me for my good, and I'm continually on his mind. The Lord never sleeps, but he's perpetually watching over my welfare. I'm continually in his hand so that none will be able to pluck me out. I'm continually on his heart, worn there as a memorial, even as the high priest bore the names of the 12 tribes on his heart forever. God is always making providence work for our good. Surprising grace! You see me in Christ, and though in myself abhorred, you behold me as wearing Christ's garments and washed in his blood. I stand accepted in his presence. I'm continually in his favor. Here's comfort for the tried and afflicted soul who is troubled within. Look at the calm in Jesus. Nevertheless, say it in your heart and take the peace it gives. Nevertheless, I am continually with thee.

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1: American Family News, I'm Rusty Pugh. Fighting between the United States and Iran has flared up again. Jonathan Savage has the latest.
2: U.S. Central Command says Iran launched ballistic missiles in an attack on American forces, but all were intercepted. The Iranians confirm attacking a U.S. military base in Jordan. American forces have also worked with Saudi Arabia to strike sites in Iraq used by Iran-backed militias. The return to fighting follows a relatively quiet weekend in which President Trump said he wanted to give peace negotiations a chance. The Strait of Hormuz remains a flashpoint. Iran claims to have struck and halted three oil tankers. Tehran has rejected an Omani proposal to share responsibility for managing the strait. Jonathan Savage, Fox News.
1: Israeli Prime Minister Benjamin Netanyahu reacting to New York City Mayor Zohran Mamdani's previous claim that he would arrest the Prime Minister if he came to the city, which he later took back after he found he didn't have the authority to. Netanyahu saying he's definitely going to New York City.
3: I'm going to speak the truth in front of this, you know, this just hate-spewing elected official who's pitting one group of New Yorkers against the others. He's turning them against New York Jews.
1: A second day of funeral services are set for Senator Lindsey Graham in his home state of South Carolina.
4: The procession for Republican Senator Lindsey Graham will include a final visit to the South Carolina State House in Columbia, where there will be an F-16 flyover from the 169th Fighter Wing from McIntyre Joint National Guard Base. That will be followed by his funeral service at First Baptist Church of Columbia, which is open to the public. Graham died on July 11th at age 71. He spent more than three decades in the military, serving in the Air Force and the South Carolina Air National Guard before retiring from the Air Force Reserves in 2015 at the rank of colonel. He represented South Carolina in the House of Representatives from 1995 to 2003 when he joined the Senate, where he served until his passing. Tanya J. Powers, Fox News.
1: Socialist Democrats are on the rise, and with them, more socialist policies. In New York City, Mayor Zohran Mamdani has been very vocal in his plans to tax the rich, causing some critics to say the Democrats' socialist policies look more like communism. Senator Ted Cruz.
5: This is part and parcel of the strategy. It is identify the people you hate and then harass them, threaten them, and violence is part of the plan. That's not a bug. It is a feature. It is the objective.
1: Good news for a pro-life advocate and father of 11. Chris Woodward has more.
6: Paul Vaughn has reached a settlement with the federal government after being singled out and targeted by the Biden administration for his pro-life beliefs. The Biden Department of Justice targeted and prosecuted Vaughn under the Freedom of Access to Clinic Entrances, or FACE Act, this after arresting Vaughn during an early morning FBI raid on his home. Attorney Steve Crampton of Thomas More Society, the law firm representing Vaughn.
7: Paul Vaughn was, in fact, never in front of the clinic entrance and stayed well away from the clinic entrance. His crime really consisted in praying, singing hymns, and speaking with police officers on the scene who actually commended him for his great assistance.
6: Crampton said the Biden administration was, quote, seeking to make an example out of Vaughn and others to instill terror into pro-lifers everywhere. They would even think about going out and trying to reach out and witness to women considering abortion. It should be noted that this settlement comes after President Trump pardoned Vaughn alongside 23 other pro-life advocates and will no longer be treated as federal crimes.
7: We give great credit to President Trump and, frankly, to Todd Blanche and his Department of Justice for trying to do the right thing.
6: In a press release, Vaughn expressed relief that his family's traumatic legal ordeal has come to an end. Like Crampton, Vaughn thanked President Trump, the current Department of Justice, and supporters who prayed for his family. I'm Chris Woodward.
1: The Federal Reserve is expected to keep its key interest rate unchanged when it meets today, but Chair Kevin Warsh is under increasing pressure to hike rates soon. The Iran war has reignited, pushing oil and gas prices higher, a trend that will worsen inflation in the coming months. For American Family News, I'm Rusty Pugh.
8: Your Faith Music Radio weather forecast for Evansville and the surrounding tri-state area for today: sunny with a high of 87. Mostly clear tonight, low 64. Mostly sunny into Thursday with a high 87. Thursday night, partly cloudy, low 65. Looking at the Friday, mostly cloudy, chance of showers and thunderstorms later towards the evening with a high of 85. Again for today, lots of sunshine with a high of 87.

0: Come hear Kaylee McEnany in person at the Right to Life of Southwest Indiana's annual banquet on August 20th. 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
1: A restaurant owner noticed a group of people greeting one another with high fives and back slaps as they chanted, 12 days, 12 days. As each new member joined, they again chanted, 12 days, 12 days. The curious owner noticed a puzzle of the Cookie Monster on the table and asked what the celebration was about. They replied, "The box says 2 to 4 years, but we did it in 12 days. Well, they may not have been the brightest bunch, but they did exemplify a good time management principle. Our nature is to underestimate how long most projects will take. As a result, we promise things we can't perform. Then, others become frustrated when we can't deliver, and we create unnecessary tension for ourselves. It's far better to promise a later time for completing a project, and then have them pleasantly surprised when we deliver early. God warns not to make vows you don't plan to keep. Allowing enough time to get it done will redeem the time."
0: Redeeming the Time from LifeChangingSeminars.com.

0: Good morning, and welcome back to a fresh episode of Pastor's Morning Musings. We hope you're having a great morning. This morning, Pastor Jeff will share with us another great thought from the Word of God. Pastor Jeff, where will we be musing this morning?
1: Good morning. Today we'll be in the book of John, chapter number 14, beginning in verse number 25. These things have I spoken unto you, being yet present with you. But the Comforter, which is the Holy Ghost, whom the Father will send in my name, he shall teach you all things, and bring all things to your remembrance, whatsoever I have said unto you. Peace I leave with you. My peace I give unto you. Not as the world giveth, give I unto you. Let not your heart be troubled, neither let it be afraid. Ye have heard how I said unto you, I go away, and come again unto you. If ye loved me, ye would rejoice, because I said, I go unto the Father, for my Father is greater than I. As I was preparing for staff meeting this morning, my attention was drawn to verse 27. Peace I leave with you. My peace I give unto you. Not as the world giveth, give I unto you. Let not your heart be troubled, neither let it be afraid. This passage of Scripture is Jesus teaching his apostles one final time before he goes to the cross. Supper has ended. He has illustrated for us the Lord's Supper, and he has also exampled for us servant leadership through the washing of the disciples' feet. The time is drawing very near, and he is about to go to the garden to pray. Chapter 14 starts with these words, Let not your heart be troubled. Ye believe in God, believe also in me. And in verse 27, he again states, Let not your heart be troubled, neither let it be afraid. Nowhere else in Scripture is this exact phrase used. Jesus is about to be tortured and crucified. I really do not think we fully understand the turmoil these men were about to go through. Yes, these men had walked with Jesus and had experienced the hate for him and his ministry. They had been through a lot, but what they were about to witness and experience would be so horrific, even they were not aware what they were facing. But Jesus knew. What loving words of a friend who knew the heartbreak that was about to come, that he would say to these men, Let not your heart be troubled. Ye believe in God, believe also in me. And then again in verse 27, Let not your heart be troubled, neither let it be afraid. Jesus is lovingly encouraging them before they even knew they needed to be encouraged. The one thing that Jesus knew they needed before they knew what they needed was peace. This is why he said to them, Peace I leave with you, my peace I give unto you, not as the world giveth, give I unto you. Jesus knew that they needed the peace that passeth all understanding, and he promised them that if they trusted in him, he would give them what they would really need, the peace of God. As I was thinking about these verses this morning, I had to ask myself, how many times have I ignored the voice of God in my life of the promise of peace because I did not know at that time I needed what he was offering? I guess that still small voice is what I need to be listening for every day, for I know not what tomorrow may bring. So let me leave you with this prayer for today. Heavenly Father, thank you for caring about me so much that you oversee the path I take every day of my life. Thank you for the still small voice that promises me the peace that I need even before I know I need it. Help me today to listen to your voice and hear your words that you have for me. Amen.
0: The preceding program was produced by Dr. Jeff Harris, pastor, author, and chaplain. 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

0: Lord for itself. The greatest need in America today is not a political revival, but a spiritual awakening. Join Scott Pauley now as we open God's Word and discover why, more than ever, it is time to seek the Lord.
1: When was the last time you prayed specifically for America? I don't mean out of aggravation or annoyance with something going on, you say, "Dear God, help our country." No, I mean, when did you pray specifically for God to move and work? And when you did pray, what did you ask for? Were there definite things that you prayed in faith, believing that that's what God wanted to do? You were praying in the will of God and then expecting that God was going to hear an answer. You know, repeatedly in Scripture, you find great men, I mean by that men who had a view of a great God and had great faith in God, you find them praying for their nation. Moses prayed for Israel in the Old Testament with brokenness. Repeatedly, he interceded for his nation. And when you come to the New Testament, come to the book of Romans, the Apostle Paul said, "My prayer to God for Israel, for my own kinsmen, according to the flesh, is that they might be saved." These were men that understood that the greatest need in a nation is always spiritual, and that the greatest thing we can do is pray for spiritual things. You see, I'm afraid sometimes we're praying for peripheral things, for secondary things to be done. Look, "Seek ye first the kingdom of God and His righteousness, and all these things shall be added unto you." If real revival comes, it's going to fix a lot of the mess we're dealing with. If the gospel breaks through and the Spirit of God has liberty to move and work in our town, I'm telling you, it's going to correct so much of that which we're crusading against at this moment. And so, how do we pray for America? Well, instead of me giving you a prayer list or you creating one, why don't we take Psalm 85? This is a prayer. It begins with the word "Lord." So it's a direct address to God on behalf of someone who loved his country and praying for God to move and work. Why don't we take Psalm 85 as our pattern? I would like to challenge you today and in our next study to make a list. Get a pen or pencil, get a piece of paper, and write these down. I'm going to give you 10 of them. 10 things that you can pray for our country. 10 specific prayer requests based on the Word of God, and you can use Psalm 85 as your pattern. Someone told me years ago that a short pencil is better than a long memory. So try to write it down so that you can remember these things in your own prayer time. Number one, I would say this: pray with gratitude. When you begin to pray for your nation, we should always begin with thanksgiving. You know, that's a principle of prayer found all through Scripture. Philippians 4:6 says, "Prayer and supplication with thanksgiving." 1 Timothy 2, we studied in our last study, connected to government, intercession, praying for kings and all that are in authority. In the same passage, it says giving of thanks. It's always connected. When you begin in Psalm 85, the first three verses are all about past blessings. "Thou hast been favorable. Thou hast brought back the captivity. Thou hast forgiven the iniquity. Thou hast covered their sin. Thou hast taken away all thy wrath. Thou hast turned thyself." Now, why would he begin with all of these past tense things? He's looking at past blessings for two reasons. Number one, to give God glory. We enter into his gates with thanksgiving and into his courts with praise. God inhabits the praises of his people. Before you ask God to do something now, why don't you thank him for what he's already done? And frankly, in our own beloved country, we have much to be thankful for. What a heritage we have been given. What an amazing country God has allowed us to grow up in and be a part of. What liberty we have enjoyed. What a price has been paid for that freedom we should be in by thanking God for all of that. But not only are you entering into the presence of God with that praise, but my friend, your own faith is going to grow. You see, this is going to remind you of God's faithfulness, and it's going to increase your faith to pray for blessing again, to believe God for the much more. See, the same God that answered prayer in the past and the same God that worked in previous generations is at work today. God's hand is not shortened that it cannot save, neither his ear heavy that it cannot hear. Oh no, my friend, he's looking for people who will believe him, and he's listening for people who will seek him. So number one, when you pray for America, you should pray with gratitude. Number two, you should pray that God will turn our hearts back to him. That's where he begins in verse 4. He says, "Turn us, O God."

0: God of our salvation. Turn us, Lord. We're trying to get people to turn today, but there's a sense in which the Holy Spirit turns the hearts of people. He brings the prodigal to Himself, and then the prodigal responds to that revelation. It's interesting, but in Psalm 85, verse 3, he references the fact that in the past God has turned away from His anger, but now He says, turn us, turn us. It's reminiscent of the words of Jeremiah, the weeping prophet, in Jeremiah 31, 18, when he said, turn thou me, and I shall be turned. More than we need Him to turn, we need to be turned. Certainly, we are praying that God will hold back His judgment. He says in the rest of Psalm 85 and verse 4, turn us again, O God of our salvation, and cause thine anger toward us to cease. He's saying, turn your anger away. But notice the divine order. God's anger will be turned away when we're turned back to Him. Let's pray that individuals, that families, that communities will be awakened and turned back to God. Do you believe that's possible? It leads us to the third prayer. In verse 6 of Psalm 85, we read these words, wilt thou not revive us again, that thy people may rejoice in thee? Let's pray for spiritual revival. When we pray, God bless America, when we sing, God bless America, when we say, God bless America, for what are we praying? Economic recovery? Social reform? Political revolution? Military increase? No, my friend. When we're praying for the blessing of God on America, we're praying for spiritual revival. It's the only hope. As a matter of fact, did you see the divine order? He says, wilt thou not revive us again, that thy people may rejoice in thee? I'm afraid sometimes we're praying for the last part of the verse instead of the first part of the verse. We're wanting the joy and the blessing, but we're missing the blesser. We're wanting the product without the process. We must pray for a spiritual revival. By the way, when we pray for spiritual revival, what does that mean? I'm afraid too often when people are praying for revival, what they're really praying for is that everything will stay the same, that their children and their grandchildren will have the same country. But actually, that's not the right motivation for a spiritual prayer for revival. The motivation is this, Lord, change anything that needs to be changed. You see, when real revival comes, it doesn't leave things stagnant and status quo. It doesn't leave it the same. It changes what needs to be changed. We must pray with a repentant heart toward revival. And then let me give you one more today. Number four, add this to your list. When you're praying for America, when you're praying for our country, pray that we might see and hear God. Listen to the words of verse 7 and 8. Show us thy mercy, O Lord, and grant us thy salvation. I will hear what God the Lord will speak. Do you see it? He said, show us. Let us see you at work, Lord. Let us see your mercy. And then speak to us. I will hear. We need our eyes and our ears opened. We need our spiritual vision and our spiritual hearing in tune with God, looking for His hand, listening for His voice. Let's pray for a divine intersection with a holy God. Let's pray that our leaders, let's pray that our people, let's pray that we ourselves come into a fresh encounter of who God is. Because in the presence of a holy God, lots of unholiness gets dealt with. This is how we must pray for America. If you love the Lord and you love our land, I hope you'll begin praying these definite prayers in faith today.
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1: American Family News, I'm Rusty Pugh. Fighting has picked back up across the Middle East, with both the U.S. and Saudi Arabia retaliating against Iran-backed militias. Peter Ducey has the latest from the White House.
2: CENTCOM is explaining that this is how it went down. U.S. and Saudi fighter aircraft struck multiple terrorist logistics and weapons sites across Iraq in a strong response to over 30 IRGC-directed aerial drone attacks in the last 72 hours. The unwarranted attacks against U.S. forces were not successful. So what's President Trump going to do about these latest attacks targeting American forces in the Middle East? He has not yet said whether or not he thinks blowing up Iranian bridges or power plants would be a war crime. But he has said he could do it, and quickly.
1: Senators are expected to question Anthony Fauci, the former veteran director of the National Institute of Allergy and Infectious Diseases, about whether the COVID-19 virus began as a lab leak in a high-profile hearing in a few minutes. He'll likely be asked why his recently released diary entries contradict what he told the public. Kentucky Senator Rand Paul will lead the hearing.
3: From Anthony Fauci, one of the most important revelations was that in January of 2020, he already acknowledged that the virus didn't come from the wet market. No one admitted that he had a conflict of interest, that because he had funded the lab, he had a strong argument for saying it didn't come from the lab.
1: The mainstream media has gone from Fauci mania to radio silence after the bombshell revelations from Anthony Fauci's diary. He was everywhere in the media during the pandemic. Here's a flashback at the media fawning over Fauci.
4: Dr. Anthony Fauci, American hero and New York Yankee fan.
5: With me now is Dr. Anthony Fauci, America's favorite doctor.
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7: Dr. Fauci, I know you are one of the busiest scientists in the country right now. 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
8: 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Thanks so much for your time.
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9: Saturday Night Live is back this weekend. After a month of being off, what do you think the chances are that somebody will portray you?
1: But how times have changed for the legacy media. The new revelations from Fauci's diary have been completely ignored by CNN, MSNBC, ABC, and NBC. And CBS spent just 24 seconds on it. Fox News contributor and Independent Women's Voice senior fellow Lisa Booth says the mainstream media has no integrity.
10: From the very beginning, there was like this concerted effort to only tell one side of the story. There was no curiosity or any desire from the mainstream media to get the truth out there, or at least listen to legitimate people like Stanford's John Ioannidis, who had a different point of view.
1: Medicare turns 61 years old this month, and some people are using the opportunity to push a new bill. Chris Woodward explains.
11: Twyla Brace of Citizens Council for Health Freedom is advocating for federal legislation known as the Retirement Freedom Act. The bill would allow seniors to opt out of Medicare without sacrificing their Social Security benefits.
12: Medicare is running out of money, and the government is imposing one strategy after the next to ration care to seniors. And sometimes seniors don't figure it out or can't figure out what they should do to get free of the rationing until it is too late. So the Retirement Freedom Act would give seniors the right to opt out of Medicare without losing Social Security benefits. Right now, the two of them are tied together, not by law, not by rule, just by words that were put in an operations manual a very long time ago. And so we would really like people to have the option to opt out, so that when they get worried about what's happening with Medicare, or if they just want to get free to have real health insurance on the outside, they should have the right to do so.
11: The Retirement Freedom Act was introduced by Representative Gary Palmer of Alabama and Senator Ted Cruz of Texas. I'm Chris Woodward.
1: 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I'm Rusty Pugh.
13: Your Faith Music Radio weather forecast for Evansville and the surrounding tri-state area for today: sunny with a high of 87. Mostly clear tonight, low 64. Mostly sunny into Thursday with a high 87. Thursday night, partly cloudy, low 65. Looking at the Friday, mostly cloudy, chance of showers and thunderstorms later towards the evening with a high of 85. Again for today, lots of sunshine with a high of 87.
14: Good morning. 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
15: Morning, my morning, new mercies I see.
14: Nevertheless, I am continually with thee. Psalm 73, verse 23. Nevertheless, as if notwithstanding all the foolishness and ignorance which David had just been confessing to God, not one atom the less was it true and certain that David was saved, accepted, and blessed by God's constant presence. Believer, endeavor in like spirit to say, nevertheless, since I belong to Christ, I am continually with God. He's always thinking of me for my good, and I'm continually on his mind. The Lord never sleeps, but he's perpetually watching over my welfare. I'm continually in his hand so that none will be able to pluck me out. I'm continually on his heart, worn there as a memorial, even as the high priest bore the names of the 12 tribes on his heart forever. God is always making providence work for our good. Surprising grace! You see me in Christ, and though in myself abhorred, you behold me as wearing Christ's garments and washed in his blood. I stand accepted in his presence. I'm continually in his favor. Here's comfort for the tried and afflicted soul who is troubled within. Look at the calm in Jesus. Nevertheless, say it in your heart and take the peace it gives. Nevertheless, I am continually with thee.

Join us each day at this time for Morning by Morning, daily devotionals by Charles Spurgeon, read by Brother Ed Russ.

Beautiful good morning to you. Welcome to Faith Music Radio. I'm Caleb. I'm your host from 8 to 9 here on Faith Music Radio. I'm part of the Morning Light. That is what my show is called. And thank you for joining us today. I hope you will enjoy the rest of the programming today. It looks like it's going to be a decent day weather-wise. Right now it's 70 degrees. High is 86. Low is 67. If I hear any jokes, I am going to snap. But anyway, we're going to start out today with a good song, the Heritage Trio, Out of His Great Love.

0: Did you know that God is calling you to ministry? That's right. God is calling you. Now don't worry. You don't have to quit your day job. God wants you to be in ministry 24/7. That's right. At home, at work, at play, you are supposed to be in ministry. Don't fall for that old lie that only paid church staff do ministry. God wants all His children to be in ministry. In fact, the word minister comes from the Hebrew word meaning to help. Surely you're willing to serve the Lord of the universe, your personal creator, who let His Son die on the cross in order for you to have eternal salvation. And it's so easy. You don't have to change anything about your current life. Just be ready, willing, and able at all times to witness for Christ. Look for opportunities to speak up. Find the courage to say the first few words, and the rest of the words will be provided to you and flow naturally. Go out today, answer your calling for the ministry, and witness for Christ at every opportunity.
1: And I hope your Sunday was a good Sunday. My Sunday was, got to help with the junior church class again. I really like to do that because I just mess with the kids and it's really funny. One of the kids was like, oh, I was forgotten on the bus. They didn't pick me up. And I was like, okay. And then we just went on with the sermon and just had a great time. I'm just kidding, Steven. I didn't mean to make fun of you. It wasn't me. Anyway, and then his brother went to the wrong class. It was really funny. It was really funny. We made fun of him later. But it was a good Sunday. Got to do that and had a good good both services and just some great music as well. Got to listen to the choir just a great Sunday. I hope your Sunday was just as good, and praise the Lord for church. Okay, listen to the Victory Trio, Hallelujah, I'm Ready to Go.

Next song is Gail Russ, God Walks These Hills With Me. And love that song and just how God would spend time with us. If you really think about that, God spending time with humanity that doesn't even deserve the presence of God, much less the fellowship, and just something that God has given us undeservingly, his fellowship, and walking with Adam through the garden. And I love that idea of God walking with us and we walking with God. So let's listen to that. Gail Russ, God Walks These Hills With Me.

0: Psalm 94, verse 1, O Lord God, to whom vengeance belongeth, O God, to whom vengeance belongeth, show thyself. From this verse, I submit to you three simple lessons. First, let's listen to the verse again. O Lord God, to whom vengeance belongeth, O God, to whom vengeance belongeth, show thyself. Lesson number one, remember that paybacks are God's business, not ours. We have neither the knowledge, the wisdom, nor the power to do vengeance justly. Lesson number two, he will pay back. No one ever gets away with sin. There is no peace, saith the Lord, unto the wicked. Unbelievers will suffer for eternity. Believers will suffer regrets and shed many tears in heavens for their failures. Lesson number three, God is love, but he's not only love. He does have another side. The God who created the cute, playful puppy dog also made the hammerhead shark. The God of heaven is the God of hell, too. O Lord God, to whom vengeance belongeth, O God, to whom vengeance belongeth, show thyself. Paybacks are God's business. He will pay back, and God is love, but he's not only love. Something to think about.
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3: This is Tom Wallace. Welcome to A Minute with the Preacher. Holding a revival meeting down in Alabama, I gave several examples of people getting saved. I explained that the greatest joy of the Christian life was helping someone else come to Christ. I emphasized that it did not take a Bible college graduate or a preacher to do this. The song leader was a city policeman, and his wife was the pianist. They both excelled in their part of the service, and when the invitation was given to come forward and tell the Lord that they would accept the challenge to tell someone about Christ and help them get saved, they were the first ones to come forward. She had a burden for a lady that she worked with, and the next day she sought out her friend at lunchtime and tenderly witnessed to her. The lady willingly accepted Christ right there at the lunch table. Another lady sitting there at the same table listened to the conversation and then suddenly interrupted and said, "I want to do that too." And she too was saved right there on the spot. What a radiant joy the policeman's wife had on her face that night in the service as she came to give testimony of the experience she had had that day at lunchtime.
4: Man, it is always a joy to share the gospel with somebody. Always a joy to tell people the story because, like, I don't know, it's just exciting. It's just exciting to for somebody to have the gospel and to accept it into their heart. I remember my first soul I led to the Lord, our first adult. We were walking down the street. It was me and my best friend. And he's an introvert, and I hate talking to people on the street. And we were a great duo. And I was like, dude, we got to get this guy. He's walking behind us. He was a little ways away. But I'm like, we need to get this guy behind us. And we're both like, and then we finally turn around and I give him a track and just talking to him and got to lead him through the gospel there on the sidewalk and tell him about Christ's love. And he accepted Jesus Christ as his savior. And it was just, it's just an amazing thing to lead somebody through the gospel. And it's sad that most Christians will never lead somebody through the gospel because they don't want to share their faith. And that's just sad to me. And you need to share your faith if you're a Christian. That's what we're called to do. The Great Commission was the last calling of Jesus Christ. And Jesus said, if you love me, you will keep my commandments. And that was the great commission. And I know why they call it great, because of the size, number one, and because of just how amazing it is that we can share how people can have eternal life. And just amazing thing. Bruce and Sammy Fry, listen, my children.

Bruce Fry, one of my favorite singers. Listen, my children. Jesus said, I am the way, the truth, and the life. No man cometh unto the Father but by me. Jesus Christ is the only way. You can't go through any other man. You can't go through any other priest. You can't go through anything else but through Jesus Christ as the only way you can gain access to the Father.

0: Don't feed the birds or they'll evolve. This is Ken Ham, a missionary with a passion for sharing God's word with the world. Bird feeding is so popular across the UK that some scientists say it's driving rapid evolution. You see, scientists observed that birds in the UK have different shaped beaks from birds of the same species in the Netherlands, where bird feeding is much less popular. Now, this beak shape seems to help these UK birds get seeds out of feeders more effectively. So birds that already had this variation were selected for in this bird feeder-heavy environment. But this isn't evolution. Birds remain birds. The information for this beak shape was already there. Nothing new was created. This is rapid adaptation, not evolution.
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4: One of the next songs is Ed Russ singing It Wouldn't Be Enough. This is one of my favorite songs. You're like, that every song is your favorite song, and you're almost right. But yes, It Wouldn't Be Enough. Nothing we could do could earn us heaven. Ephesians 2:8-9. For by grace are you saved through faith, and that not of yourselves. It is a gift of God, not of works, lest any man should boast. You know, we cannot do anything to earn salvation. That's why he did it all. It wouldn't be enough.

0: And I'll finish out today with a verse that spoke to me this week. Be sober, be vigilant, for your adversary, the devil, as a roaring lion, walketh about, seeking whom he may devour. There are a lot of Christians today who are not sober. There are a lot of Christians today who are not getting serious about the things of God, and therefore they are failing in what God has called them to do. Once again, if you love me, keep my commandments. And some Christians are not getting sober, not getting serious about sharing the gospel, not getting serious about staying out of sin, not getting serious enough to do something for Christ with their life. Instead, they are not growing. They are just being, I don't know if sterile is a good word, being a stationary Christian, not moving forward, just happy where they are. And that is not where we're supposed to be as Christians. We are supposed to be moving forward, supposed to be growing in Christ. Be sober, because your adversary, the devil, as a roaring lion, walketh about, seeking whom he may devour. Lions don't come straight out and attack you. They are quiet, they are sneaky, and they will get you. And you need to be careful about the devil. Be careful about his tricks. Don't be walking straight into temptation. Some people say, how can I avoid sin? Don't go toward temptation. I know that's mind-blowing, but don't get yourself in the way of temptation. If there was a lion in the street, you would not go up to a lion and start petting it. But so many times that's what people do, because they are not sober, they are not vigilant. And that's my challenge for you today. Be sober, be vigilant, for your adversary, the devil, as a roaring lion, walketh about, seeking whom he may devour. Sometimes we stay stationary, and the devil is not stationary. Always moving, always walking about, always circling us, looking for the right opportunity to attack us. And that is when we need to be the most serious. Well, tonight is church, and you should be here if you can. If you're working, I work on Wednesday nights. It's kind of sad, but it's what has to happen. But if you are not working tonight, if you have nothing to do, make it to God's house. Amen. Come to Faithway Baptist Church. You go to God's house, wherever it is, wherever you are. But if you would, come to the best church in Evansville, Indiana, Faithway Baptist Church, 3635 Pollock Avenue, Evansville, Indiana. I said that twice so you would get it. You can put it in Google Maps. Follow the blue line straight to God's house. I mean, just amazingness. Going to have a teen church tonight. Teens are going out soul winning. Please pray for them. Pray that God will give them souls. Going to have a grown-up service. I call it grown-up service, and I am literally an adult, but I don't know. It's just what I've always called it. Prayer tonight, and just going to be a good time. The children have something for them, and so I invite you. There's something for everybody. Visit God's house tonight. Remember, share the gospel with somebody today. You will never regret it.
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2: When I was 6 years old, my cousin molested me, then threatened

0: me if I told anyone. My father was a minister, so I blamed God for not stopping my cousin. At 13, I told a counselor at school who sent me to a mental health clinic because I was suicidal. When my parents learned of the truth of what my cousin had done to me, they were angry, but they couldn't help me overcome my suicidal wish. Again and again, I tried to take my life, even in the psychiatric ward as my despair deepened. After 2 years of therapy, doctors wanted to have me committed to the state hospital, but the court sided with my parents and I stayed home. I stayed in therapy, even in college, where my counselor was a Christian. She helped me see that Satan was to blame, not God. I volunteered at a homeless shelter and met a woman who taught me that God allows bad things to help us grow in wisdom, patience, and love. I went to church with her and heard a sermon that broke through my self-pity. That night I got on my knees and I asked God's forgiveness. I'm Marlene Wilson, and when I invited Christ into my heart, he swept away the bitterness and filled me with his peace and love. God helped me forgive my cousin, my parents, and even myself for the past. I've learned that when you follow the Lord and forgive those who hurt you, that's freedom. And if the Son therefore shall make you free, you shall be free indeed.
1: If you would like to be free from the weight of sin by receiving Jesus Christ as Lord and Savior, or maybe you have questions about it, call 1-888-NEED-HIM right now. 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
1: News, I'm Musty Pugh. A hearing is now underway on Capitol Hill where senators want answers from Dr. Anthony Fauci about the COVID-19 pandemic. Ohio Senator Bernie Moreno says
2: his policies where he treated American citizens like lab rats was totally and utterly disgusting. And I'm going to see if he has even the courage to just apologize to the American people for what they put us through.
1: After a few days without strikes, the relative calm in the Middle East has been broken. Sent comes as U.S. and Saudi aircraft struck multiple terrorist logistics and weapon sites after Iran fired missiles at U.S. forces. Those missiles were all intercepted. The strikes come on the same day that President Trump met with Israeli Prime Minister Benjamin Netanyahu and Ukrainian President Volodymyr Zelensky. Netanyahu insists he and President Trump are on the same page when it comes to the war.
3: Because the president is so clear. I mean, we have a common commitment. We don't want to see this fanatic regime in Tehran have nuclear weapons to threaten every American and to threaten the peace of the world and to threaten the existence of Israel. So we have a common goal, and it's going to be achieved either through diplomatic means or other means, but we're both committed to that.
1: Zelensky, meantime, is touting Ukraine's ability to destroy Iranian and Russian drones, as he also asked for Patriot defense missiles to intercept Russian attacks.
4: We want to stop this war. We're asking, you know, President Trump wants and the Europeans want, Putin doesn't want. We're asking to stop this war each day, to minimum to negotiate ceasefire for some period of time and give possibility for diplomats to negotiate. But Putin doesn't want. So this is the problem. That's why we need to respond, be tough, be strong.
1: The late South Carolina Senator Lindsey Graham will be laid to rest in South Carolina today following an emotional farewell at the U.S. Capitol yesterday.
5: Lindsey Rhodes from a small town in rural South Carolina, a place he loved so much, to become a constant fixture of American politics at the highest level and a force to be reckoned with all over the world. For more than 30 years, nothing of consequence happened in this Capitol without Lindsey Graham knowing about it.
6: He would walk into the United States Senate and he would slap you on the back. He would greet the person who served his food. He treated everybody the same because he was fascinated and he loved every single person in this chamber. And that's a great testament to the man.
1: A Christian worldview expert says the Democratic Socialists of America have a war on reality. Steve Jordahl explains.
7: Democratic Socialists have been winning elections and exerting their influence in the Democrat Party, and DSA National Co-Chair Megan Romer tells Shannon Bream of Fox News they have even bigger plans for the country.
8: Abolish the Senate.
9: True.
8: Okay. Replace the presidency and Supreme Court as we now know them.
9: Yep.
8: Abolish borders and give amnesty to anyone currently in the U.S. illegally.
9: As a long-term plan, yep.
7: Dr. Frank Turek of I Don't Have Enough Faith to Be an Atheist podcast tells today's issues socialists are waging war on reality.
10: There are no caravans going to Venezuela. They're all coming here. There are no rickety boats going to Cuba. They're all coming here. Socialism misunderstands, misdiagnoses, and misapplies human nature.
7: Turek says socialists think there are oppressors and there are victims in society. The rich are oppressors. The poor are victims. Some form of reparations must be implemented by taking from the rich and redistributing to the poor. He says that never works.
10: If you don't incentivize people to work, they won't. If you don't give people the ability to keep a good portion of the fruits of their own labor, you're not going to have productivity, which means you're not going to have prosperity. And what we're going to have is poverty.
7: But Turek says it's appealing to younger Americans who just don't have the life experience to understand just how foolish they are.
10: No prisons? Are you out of your mind? Yeah, they are. It's hardly even worth talking about how stupid this is.
7: I'm Steve Jordahl.
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11: Your Faith Music Radio weather forecast for Evansville and the surrounding tri-state area for today: sunny with a high of 87. Mostly clear tonight, low 64. Mostly sunny into Thursday with a high 87. Thursday night, partly cloudy, low 65. Looking at the Friday, mostly cloudy, chance of showers and thunderstorms later towards the evening with a high of 85. Again for today, lots of sunshine with a high of 87.

Good morning, the Star Spangled Banner. I love to hear that song each and every morning when I start the program, our national anthem. And yes, indeed, Old Glory still waves over this great country of ours. May it ever do that. Hey, if you have a flag, fly a flag. Well, this is a beautiful day. It's going to be a warm day, but a nice day, not as hot as it was yesterday, that's for sure. Right now, outside the Faith Music Radio Studio, it is a nice, very pleasant 72 degrees. It'll be 76 degrees when we go off the air at the 10 o'clock hour. A high today, somewhere between 85 and 87, I believe. Agree with the weather. It's going to be up around 87. Humidity, 83%, a little lower than it has been. That's a good thing. We will have a breeze today, 6 to 9 miles per hour, but everything just kind of balances out today, and the actual temperature will be that what you're reading on your thermometer. Well, Bible readings, of course, today is, where has it gone? The month of July, it is going, and in just a couple of days, it'll be gone. And, read the book of Proverbs. Today is the 28th, and so we read Proverbs 20, and I also read the entire book of 1 Thessalonians this morning, and I want our scripture reading to be from 1 Thessalonians. It's a great chapter, a great book. And I'm going to read six verses today. I said, Todd, you're going to be preaching to us. I don't think really preaching, expounding the Word of God. I guess it is preaching, but this is from 1 Thessalonians. You want to follow along since there's so many verses, six. Chapter 4 and verse 13. This is called the rapture chapter because Paul is talking about the great harpozo, the snatching away of the church when the Lord Jesus returns for us believers in the clouds. Now, this is an interesting passage. I'm going to read the first verse, and I'll talk a little bit along the way. We'll see how all this goes. Paul writes to the church in Thessalonica. He says, I would not have you to be ignorant, brethren, concerning them which are asleep, that means which are dead, that ye sorrow not, even as others who have no hope. Well, Paul was in the Bible says he was there in Thessalonica for three Sabbath days. Well, they weren't allowed to travel on the Sabbath. That was a Saturday back then. So if he got there on the Friday before the Sabbath and left on Sunday the day after the Sabbath, he would have been there 16 days. And if he got there on the Sunday after the Sabbath and stayed till the following Friday before the fourth Sabbath, he would have been there about 26 days. And all that, and that time, he established a church. He put a pastor in charge. He expounded the Word of God to him. And apparently, he told them that they have eternal, everlasting life, which is true. But what had happened is some of the believers had passed away. They had died. And the church was a little confused. And so they're wanting to know from Paul, what is going on? We have our brothers and sisters in Christ, which have died. And so Paul says, I wouldn't have you ignorant, brethren, concerning them which you're asleep or the dead. He says, and don't be sorrowful. Don't sorrow as those who have no hope. You know, when a Christian brother or sister cries, they have hope. We know we'll see them again in heaven. But if a lost friend or a lost loved one, that's a goodbye forever when they leave this earth because they will not be in heaven. And it's always their choice. So let's go on. It says, for if we believe in Jesus, if we believe that Jesus died and rose again, even so, them also which sleep in Jesus will God bring with him. He says, look, concerning those who are dead, God's coming back, and he's going to bring them with him. It says, for this we say unto you by the word of the Lord, that we which are alive and remain unto the coming of the Lord shall not prevent them which are asleep. For the Lord himself, he's not going to send an angel, he's coming himself in the clouds. It's for the Lord himself shall descend from heaven with a shout, with the voice of an archangel, and with the trump of God, and the dead in Christ shall rise first. And I've heard a lot of people joke about that. Why would the dead rise before us who are living? Well, we're going to be caught up together, and
good a reason as any, even though it's a tongue-in-cheek thing. Say, well, they need an extra 6 feet head start. Yeah, who knows, you know, but the Bible is very clear in the next passage. For it says, then we which are alive and remain shall be caught up. That's the word harpozo, snatched away, caught up together with them in the clouds and meet with the Lord in the air. And so shall we ever be with the Lord. Wherefore, comfort. I'm sorry, I get tickled at myself tonight. Wherefore, comfort one another with these words. Hey, Christ is coming again. He's coming soon, I believe. And when I was working with teenagers, I always told them I don't think they would ever see death. And now they're all pushing 60s, anyway, getting close to that, if some of them already are. And we're going to have the Calvary Quartet coming. Jesus is coming again.

And that's exactly what Jesus said he'd do in John chapter 14. He says, if I go to prepare a place for you, I will come again and receive you unto myself, that where I am, there you may be also. Hey, look up, Christian. It could be any minute. Wars, rumors of wars. You got all these catastrophes in unusual places. You just never know. He could come in the clouds any day. Well, here's the Steadfast Quartet on the same subject, Christ coming in. I want to be ready to meet him. Are you ready? If Jesus should come in the next 10 minutes, or the next hour, or the next day, or the next week, or the next month, are you ready to meet him?

I have been ready since May 27th, 1974, when I trusted Christ as my Savior. And He's coming again. And the older I get, the more exciting I become. Wow, it'd be great. Instead of dying, being put in that casket, then raptured, I'd like that to happen before I get in that casket so I can enjoy the change and enjoy being joining with Him in the air and forever with my Lord. Well, we're going to head. We're going to have a song about prayer here, the Rust Brothers. And this song always reminds me about 9/11 when the Twin Towers were bombed with airplanes and you know, when America was encouraged, radio, TVs, everybody encouraged Americans and Christians particularly to pray for America. Here it is. If we could hear America pray again.

0: If only we could hear America pray. America, Christians, Americans need to pray that God would reach down, touch this country, touch its churches, touch its pastors, that we would have revival in this great country of ours and return to completely to the precepts our forefathers had when they actually designed the Constitution. But we need to pray, of course, for our president. A lot going on. Still got the Iranian thing going on over there, that war, and we need to pray. I don't know what's going to happen there. I know it's got to be one way or the other. And the longer it takes, the more painful it's going to be, that's for sure. There's nothing absolutely good about war. I was in the military from 1965 all the way through 1985, all during the Vietnam War, and I'm telling you, there's nothing good about war. And we just pray that it would come to an end, and it may come with Christ coming in the air. So we want to make sure we pray for our country, our churches, our pastors, our presidents, and all those in the executive branch. Pray for our Congress. They need our prayer. They got some laws. The Save America Act, it needs to happen. I mean, everybody in this country needs to know that when they cast a vote, it's a legitimate vote. And a lot of illegitimate votes won't be cast against them. And that's only can be done if you can prove you're American. And that can only be proved if you have a proper identification card. So we need to have ID cards for everything. You can't buy cigarettes. You can't buy a bottle of beer. You can't, and I don't buy that, by the way. You can't buy certain drugs, even in drugstores, if prescribed, unless you show an ID card. So it's not a big deal, and people, well, some people aren't bright. Hey, listen, everybody has an ID card, pretty much, of some kind, if they're a legitimate American. So don't forget to pray, you know, for Congress, and then, of course, the Supreme Court, our local laws, and I'm rambling a little bit this morning, but pray for our first responders, all those who are in the emergency medical business, all those who our firemen, men and women in our fire departments who have dedicated a portion of their lives to protecting our lives and property and responding to some hazardous situation. And as always, don't forget to pray for our police officers, great men and women. I pray that God would protect them, put a hedge of protection around them, keep them safe while they're on duty, protect their lives from people who would cause evil and harm to come to them, get them home safely each and every day, and gives them the wisdom, the courage, the ability to enforce the laws and protect our lives. That would be pleasing both to those in the community and those who supervise them as well. And as always, pray for our military. Like I said, they're still over in Iran. It's still going on. A lot of them are there, and there's a lot going on, and I don't know how much more is going to go on, but it's going to keep going for a bit. So pray for their health and their safety, protection, our military, those that fly, those that are in the Navy, those are military and Marines, the Army, all of our branches are represented in that area, as well as the Ukraine. So pray for all our active duty people, even if they're in support roles here in America. They all defend our freedom, our liberty, and our way of life. And as always, don't forget to pray for a veteran. And if you have a chance to be a blessing to an active duty military person or a veteran, then do good to them. Well, we're going to have Hopewell Baptist Church for all he's done.
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0: Now we have Hopewell Baptist Church bringing us For All He's Done.

I remember when I was young, maybe 8 or 9 years old, and that's pretty good for me at this age, remembering that. But I remember my dad, who was an Army veteran, took my brother Ron and I, and he showed us our flag, and we knew what it was. We'd seen it by that many times. He says, "This is our national flag. This is what they call Old Glory. You need to learn to respect that flag. If you're at a place where it is and it's marched by you in a parade or something like that, then you need to come to attention, put your hand over your heart, and praise the Lord that we have a free country." So we're going to have a song by the Epleys and talking about our flag, "She's More Than Just Another Flag."

May God ever keep us free. Thank the Lord for freedom we have in America. Well, here's Bruce and Sammy Fry, The Master Over Me.

Beautiful, beautiful song, Savior and Master Over Me. Well, let's have another great patriotic song, Land of the Free, Because of the Brave, Tricia Crabtree.

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2: 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One nation under God. From the pulpits of the Great Awakening to the battlefields of the Revolution, America's Christian heritage shaped our love of liberty, justice, and the dignity of every person made in God's image. 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
3: Here is Chuck Harding, the red, white, and blue.

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And he is indeed a wonderful Savior, the Smith Trio.

What a wonderful Savior is the Lord Jesus Christ. I'm going to tell you, there's nothing like being saved. And I'm out here and I think about the day I got saved. And then my wife got saved just an hour or two after I got saved. And what a blessed time that was for us. It changed our lives. And getting saved changes your life, puts you on the road to heaven. All your sins are forgiven. The penalty of sin, which is eternal separation from God in a place called hell, is removed from you. And that is a wonderful, wonderful thing. Well, I want to challenge you, if you never trusted Christ as your Savior, that you would trust Him today. We're going to close out here with Alyssa Brown. I stand forgiven. And then we're going to have One Nation Under God, and God Bless America. Have a great day. Thank you so much for tuning in.

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1: American Family News, I'm Steve Pugh. A hearing is now underway on Capitol Hill, where senators want answers from Dr. Anthony Fauci about the COVID-19 pandemic. Ohio Senator Bernie Moreno says
2: his policies where he treated American citizens like lab rats was totally and utterly disgusting. And I'm going to see if he has even the courage to just apologize to the American people for what they put us through.
1: After a few days without strikes, the relative calm in the Middle East has been broken. CENTCOM says U.S. and Saudi aircraft struck multiple terrorist logistics and weapon sites after Iran fired missiles at U.S. forces. Those missiles were all intercepted. The strikes come on the same day that President Trump met with Israeli Prime Minister Benjamin Netanyahu and Ukrainian President Volodymyr Zelensky. Netanyahu insists he and President Trump are on the same page when it comes to the war.
3: Because the president is so clear. I mean, we have a common commitment. We don't want to see this fanatic regime in Tehran have nuclear weapons to threaten every American and to threaten the peace of the world and to threaten the existence of Israel. So we have a common goal, and it's going to be achieved either through diplomatic means or other means, but we're both committed to that.
1: Zelensky, meantime, is touting Ukraine's ability to destroy Iranian and Russian drones, as he also asked for Patriot defense missiles to intercept Russian attacks.
4: We want to stop this war. We're asking, you know, President Trump wants and the Europeans want, Putin doesn't want. We're asking to stop this war each day, to minimum to negotiate ceasefire for some period of time and give possibility for diplomats to negotiate. But Putin doesn't want. So this is the problem. That's why we need to respond, be tough, be strong.
1: The late South Carolina Senator Lindsey Graham will be laid to rest in South Carolina today following an emotional farewell at the U.S. Capitol yesterday.
5: Lindsey rose from a small town in rural South Carolina, a place he loved so much, to become a constant fixture of American politics at the highest level and a force to be reckoned with all over the world. For more than 30 years, nothing of consequence happened in this capital without Lindsey Graham knowing about it.
6: He would walk into the United States Senate and he would slap you on the back. He would greet the person who served his food. He treated everybody the same because he was fascinated and he loved every single person in this chamber. And that's a great testament to the man.
1: A Christian worldview expert says the Democratic Socialists of America have a war on reality. Steve Jordahl explains.
7: Democratic Socialists have been winning elections and exerting their influence in the Democrat Party. And DSA National Co-Chair Megan Romer tells Shannon Bream of Fox News they have even bigger plans for the country.
8: Abolish the Senate.
9: True.
8: Okay. Replace the presidency and Supreme Court as we now know them.
9: Yep.
8: Abolish borders and give amnesty to anyone currently in the U.S. illegally.
9: As a long-term plan, yep.
7: Dr. Frank Turek of I Don't Have Enough Faith to Be an Atheist podcast tells today's issues socialists are waging war on reality.
10: There are no caravans going to Venezuela. They're all coming here. There are no rickety boats going to Cuba. They're all coming here. Socialism misunderstands, misdiagnoses, and misapplies human nature.
7: Turek says socialists think there are oppressors and there are victims in society. The rich are oppressors. The poor are victims. Some form of reparations must be implemented by taking from the rich and redistributing to the poor. He says that never works.
10: If you don't incentivize people to work, they won't. If you don't give people the ability to keep a good portion of the fruits of their own labor, you're not going to have productivity, which means you're not going to have prosperity. And what we're going to have is poverty.
7: But Turek says it's appealing to younger Americans who just don't have the life experience to understand just how foolish they are.
10: No prisons? Are you out of your mind? Yeah, they are. It's hardly even worth talking about how stupid this is.
7: I'm Steve Jordahl.
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11: Your Faith Music Radio weather forecast for Evansville and the surrounding tri-state area for today: sunny with a high of 87. Mostly clear tonight, low 64. Mostly sunny into Thursday with a high 87. Thursday night, partly cloudy, low 65. Looking at the Friday, mostly cloudy, chance of showers and thunderstorms later towards the evening with a high of 85. Again for today, lots of sunshine with a high of 87.

0: thinking.
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1: And let me die, let me lose my life, and find it, Lord, in thee.

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0: Sweeter gets the journey, Golden State Baptist College.

Sweeter gets the journey every day. Well, I'm almost 85 years old, and I've been in church all my life. And I've heard preachers all over the country poke sin. I got to thinking about that. Do we need to poke sin? If you've got a health problem, if you've got a sore, and you poke it, that don't help it. You need medicine. And the best medicine that you can get is your King James Bible. That's the medicine that the whole world needs. We need the medicine of God's Word, the healing of God's Word. We need preachers preaching the Word of God. Wouldn't that be something if preachers all over the country just preached what was in the Bible, as it is, to people as they are? It'd be a wonderful thing, wouldn't it?

All right, Benita Epley, and he's always been faithful, and what a great song that is. You know, I've said this before, but I think it bears repeating. What if there was only one church in this tri-state area? Now, before you pass judgment on me, please listen to what I've got to say. What if there was only one church in the tri-state area? What if there was only one church in the state of Indiana? What if there was only one church in all of America? What if there was only one church with thousands and thousands of locations everywhere, everywhere you go? And what if they were all speaking the same thing? Does the Bible say that? It most certainly does. I would that you all speak the same thing, rightly dividing the word of truth. The Bible needs to be preached all over the country. If we had one church, now I've often illustrated this way. There are many, many banks, and they do business different ways. But every bank that you go into knows exactly to the penny what's in a $100 bill. Matter of fact, if you go into any store, they know exactly to the penny what's in a $100 bill, because they operate on the truth of figures. Isn't that amazing? Well, the Bible is the truth. Jesus said, I am the way, the truth, and the life. Not you, not me, not any preacher in this world, only Jesus. And the truth always reveals itself. Now, sometimes you've got to dig it out, and you've got to search out the truth, and you've got to weigh it out. And, you know, it's just like arithmetic. You know, it's simple for a child to know what 2 + 2 is, but you get into those big numbers, you better get you a computer, or you better get you something. You know, you've got a pencil and piece of paper. You've got to figure it out. And the truth is always the truth, and the truth is the truth for everybody. To the penny. Wouldn't it be something if there was only one church in our whole world with literally millions of locations preaching the way, the truth, and the life? Wouldn't that be great?

What a wonderful savior is he, Bruce and Sammy Fry. Walk out of that valley. Get out of there.

0: This is evangelist Byron Fox, and I want to say a heartfelt thank you for listening to Faith Music Radio. Stay tuned. God bless.
1: Neapolis up next.

Not that he died for the whole world, but that he died for me. That's humbling, isn't it? Well, you know, we had two big earthquakes in South America. Then we had one in Japan. And now we got a big one in Russia. One of the biggest ever, from what I understand. And the Bible talks about that, doesn't it? Wars and rumors of wars and earthquakes in divers places. We're there.

Psalm, thy word have I hid in my heart that I might not sin against thee. Psalm 119. Here's Ed Russ with God's Green Earth.

Over 25 years ago, my dad wrote this song, and in the middle of the song, he would break out into recitation that said, "Let not your heart be troubled. Ye believe in God, believe also in me. In my Father's house are many mansions. If it were not so, I would have told you. I go to prepare a place for you. And if I go and prepare a place for you, I will come again and receive you unto myself, that where I am, there you may be also." As a boy, I would listen to Dad's recording of this song as it spoke of him holding his children and the joy that it brought to him. And now, years later, I can relate to him as my kids are growing up. I find that my heart's desire is for them to be victorious Christians here on this earth. And more than that, to lay up treasures in heaven where neither moth nor rust doth corrupt.

All right, the Miller family missionaries to Mexico. God can. Up next, we have the Park Avenue Baptist Church, where he ends, where faith begins.

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We need a whole lot more stable thinking in America, don't you think?

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3: American Family News, I'm Rusty Pugh. The Senate Homeland Security and Governmental Affairs Committee holding a hearing about the origins of COVID. Senators wanted some answers from Dr. Anthony Fauci, but they didn't get any.
4: Can you explain to the committee why you chose to fund this dangerous research in China?
5: On the advice of counsel, I respectfully declined to answer based upon my rights under the Fifth Amendment of the Constitution.
3: Kentucky Senator Rand Paul recently released diary entries from Fauci that contradict what he was telling officials and the public about the COVID-19 pandemic.
4: The COVID lockdown, however, could never have been inflicted without you aiding and abetting the crime. Children lost years of education. Small businesses built over a lifetime disappeared. Patients delayed cancer screenings and other medical care. Families were separated from dying relatives. Workers were ordered to accept a medical procedure or lose their jobs. Worship assembly, employment, education, and travel were restricted in the name of science. While you did not impose every restriction, you used your public authority to justify them.
3: The Senate has cleared a major procedural hurdle for the newly renamed Lindsey O. Graham Sanctioning Russia and Iran Act of 2026, advancing the bipartisan legislation. Lillian Wu has more.
6: 11 Democrats and one Republican, Kentucky Senator Rand Paul, voted against the legislation, which would impose harsher sanctions on Russia and its oil and gas customers than previously enforced. It extends certain sanctions on Iran and expands the number of Russian entities that would be subject to mandatory sanctions, including its energy sector and Russia's shadow fleet of ships ferrying oil. It also grants President Trump broad waiver authority, something House Democrats are likely to push back on. Lillian Wu, Fox News.
3: The judge in the Charlie Kirk murder case is reviewing evidence ahead of a key decision on whether Tyler Robinson will stand trial. George Washington University law professor and Fox News legal analyst Jonathan Turley says the case for the prosecution is a slam dunk.
7: Usually you say, my gosh, the prosecutors have everything but a confession. They've got a confession. It was actually relayed through his lover, Lance. So this trial is going to be the shortest game of Clue in history. You're going to start out with Colonel Mustard in a dining room with the butcher's knife, and the game is over. I mean, there's nothing left for the trial.
3: The FCC gives the go-ahead for giant space mirrors. Robert Thornton tells us what that means.
8: The FCC gave approval to California startup company Reflect Orbital to launch a satellite that reflects sunlight down to Earth at night. The company says it wants to eventually have many satellites that can provide light for things like farming, construction work, search and rescue operations, and 24/7 solar energy. The mirrors will project a roughly 3-mile-wide beam of light over a certain area of Earth. Climatologist David LaGates of the Cornwall Alliance.
9: You start to figure there's going to be no night. They can light up virtually everything. And my argument is there's some things that sound pretty neat, but you should not allow them to do it.
8: He talked about the cost of space mirrors or reflectors.
9: So say agriculture, okay? So you can increase the growth. How much is this going to cost the farmer? And therefore, how much is an ear of corn going to go up from that field? And are they going to be able to sell this corn that's now, let's say, $5 an ear? Same thing with energy. The argument has always been with solar energy. We don't have to worry about getting the energy because it's coming in for free. Well, now it's not coming in for free because it's being bounced off these mirrors and you got to pay for the mirror.
8: There is pushback by the astronomy community as they are concerned that sunlight at night would contribute to light pollution and interfere with telescopes. Reflect Orbital says they will maintain strict exclusion zones for astronomy and sensitive environments. I'm Robert Thornton.
3: Federal Reserve policymakers are losing patience with inflation, which has been stuck above their 2% target for more than 5 years. But they may not be ready to turn their frustration into action by raising interest rates. Not this week, anyway. The Fed wraps up its 2-day meeting today and is expected to keep its benchmark interest rate unchanged. Members of the central bank's rate-setting committee may not be so reluctant to act when they gather again in September. More news online at AFN.net. And download the AFN mobile app. I'm Rusty Pugh.
10: Your Faith Music Radio weather forecast for Evansville and the surrounding tri-state area for today: sunny with a high of 87. Mostly clear tonight, low 64. Mostly sunny into Thursday with a high 87. Thursday night, partly cloudy, low 65. Looking at the Friday, mostly cloudy. Chance of showers and thunderstorms later towards the evening with a high of 85. Again for today, lots of sunshine with a high of 87.

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0: 250 years ago, our founding fathers declared independence and built a nation on timeless truths. One nation under God. From the pulpits of the Great Awakening to the battlefields of the Revolution, America's Christian heritage shaped our love of liberty, justice, and the dignity of every person made in God's image. 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Happy 250th birthday, America. May God bless you and keep you always.
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0: Here's today's word of encouragement from Mrs. Vicki Mutchler.
1: I love the verse in Ephesians 5:19, speaking to yourselves in psalms and hymns and spiritual songs, singing and making melody in your heart to the Lord. Well, I'm going to confess, I speak to myself all the time. You know, occasionally we whisper or talk out loud, but most of the time there is a silent conversation we call thinking. When we're thinking, we're really talking to ourselves. Medical studies show that we are talking to ourselves 10 times faster than anyone else can talk to us, from 3,000 to 4,000 words a minute. That is why it's important to be aware of what you are saying when you talk to yourself. Some conversations we have with ourselves are just routine, like planning out our daily schedule, carrying a running conversation of what we're listening to or from people. You know, one of the most important conversations we have is the conversation we have when we talk to ourselves about ourselves. But do we say, oh, that was stupid, or you're crazy? You may catch yourself running yourself down. You know, the Holy Spirit wants to speak to your heart. So remember, speaking to yourselves in hymns and psalms, when spiritual songs.
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1: American Family News, I'm Rusty Pugh. The Senate Homeland Security and Governmental Affairs Committee holding a hearing about the origins of COVID. Senators wanted some answers from Dr. Anthony Fauci, but they didn't get any.
2: Can you explain to the committee why you chose to fund this dangerous research in China?
3: On the advice of counsel, I respectfully declined to answer based upon my rights under the Fifth Amendment of the Constitution.
1: Kentucky Senator Rand Paul recently released diary entries from Fauci that contradict what he was telling officials and the public about the COVID-19 pandemic.
2: The COVID lockdown, however, could never have been inflicted without you aiding and abetting the crime. Children lost years of education. Small businesses built over a lifetime disappeared. Patients delayed cancer screenings and other medical care. Families were separated from dying relatives. Workers were ordered to accept a medical procedure or lose their jobs. Worship assembly, employment, education, and travel were restricted in the name of science. While you did not impose every restriction, you used your public authority to justify them.
1: The Senate has cleared a major procedural hurdle for the newly renamed Lindsey O. Graham Sanctioning Russia and Iran Act of 2026, advancing the bipartisan legislation. Lillian Wu has more.
4: 11 Democrats and one Republican, Kentucky Senator Rand Paul, voted against the legislation, which would impose harsher sanctions on Russia and its oil and gas customers than previously enforced. It extends certain sanctions on Iran and expands the number of Russian entities that would be subject to mandatory sanctions, including its energy sector and Russia's shadow fleet of ships ferrying oil. It also grants President Trump broad waiver authority, something House Democrats are likely to push back on. Lillian Wu, Fox News.
1: The judge in the Charlie Kirk murder case is reviewing evidence ahead of a key decision on whether Tyler Robinson will stand trial. George Washington University law professor and Fox News legal analyst Jonathan Turley says the case for the prosecution is a slam dunk.
5: Usually you say, my gosh, the prosecutors have everything but a confession. They've got a confession. It was actually relayed through his lover, Lance. So this trial is going to be the shortest game of Clue in history. You're going to start out with Colonel Mustard in a dining room with the butcher's knife, and the game is over. I mean, there's nothing left for the trial.
1: The FCC gives the go-ahead for giant space mirrors. Robert Thornton tells us what that means.
6: The FCC gave approval to California startup company Reflect Orbital to launch a satellite that reflects sunlight down to Earth at night. The company says it wants to eventually have many satellites that can provide light for things like farming, construction work, search and rescue operations, and 24/7 solar energy. The mirrors will project a roughly 3-mile-wide beam of light over a certain area of Earth. Climatologist David LaGates of the Cornwall Alliance.
7: You start to figure there's going to be no night. They can light up almost virtually everything. And my argument is there's some things that sound pretty neat, but you should not allow them to do it.
6: He talked about the cost of space mirrors or reflectors.
7: Let's say agriculture, okay? So you can increase the growth. How much is this going to cost the farmer? And therefore, how much is an ear of corn going to go up from that field, and are they going to be able to sell this corn that's now, let's say, $5 an ear? Same thing with energy. The argument has always been with solar energy. We don't have to worry about getting the energy because it's coming in for free. Well, now it's not coming in for free because it's being bounced off these mirrors, and you got to pay for the mirror.
6: There is pushback by the astronomy community as they are concerned that sunlight at night would contribute to light pollution and interfere with telescopes. Reflect Orbital says they will maintain strict exclusion zones for astronomy and sensitive environments. I'm Robert Thornton.
1: Federal Reserve policymakers are losing patience with inflation, which has been stuck above their 2% target for more than 5 years. But they may not be ready to turn their frustration into action by raising interest rates. Not this week, anyway. The Fed wraps up its two-day meeting today and is expected to keep its benchmark interest rate unchanged. Members of the central bank's rate-setting committee may not be so reluctant to act when they gather again in September. More news online at AFN.net. And download the AFN mobile app. I'm Rusty Pugh.
8: Your Faith Music Radio weather forecast for Evansville and the surrounding tri-state area for today: sunny with a high of 87. Mostly clear tonight, low 64. Mostly sunny into Thursday with a high 87. Thursday night, partly cloudy, low 65. Looking at the Friday, mostly cloudy, chance of showers and thunderstorms later towards the evening with a high of 85. Again for today, lots of sunshine with a high of 87.
9: 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Hosted by veteran ladies conference speaker and the editor of Christian Womanhood magazine, Mrs. Loretta Walker. The closer a woman's heart is to the heart of God, the better able she is to thrive in her relationships with others. In that spirit, here's the host of CW Today, Mrs. Loretta Walker.
10: This whole series could just be this next thought. And the title of this thought for anxiety and depression is, You Are Not Alone. I've talked to lots of people that suffer with anxiety and depression, and they feel like, I'm the only one that feels that way. I'm the only one that has the problem. But it's not true. There's lots of people I know across the country that have severe problems with depression and anxiety. And then, of course, I'm going to give you some examples in the Bible of people that suffered with anxiety and depression. See, it's this devil's lie that says you're the only one. You feel this way, but nobody else thinks like this. And it makes you start feeling like you're weird and you are a troubled person. But you aren't a troubled person just because you have some problems with not being able to control your thoughts and control anxiety and depression in your life. The first person I'm going to tell you about, of course, is Elijah. In 1 Kings 18 and 19, Elijah had a contest between himself and 450 prophets of Baal. God helps him win, but moments later, Elijah's life is threatened by Queen Jezebel. And I know you can tell, anxiety takes over. Even after such a great victory, poor Elijah, I think, got into great anxiety, because in First Kings 19:4 it says, but he himself went a day's journey into the wilderness and came and sat down under a juniper tree. And he requested for himself that he might die and said, it is enough now, O Lord, take away my life, for I am not better than my father's. He wanted to die just because he felt, you know, me and God did this great thing, and we showed all the people what a great God he is. And then Queen Jezebel still comes after me and wants to kill me. So he felt depressed about that. He sat under a juniper tree. Anybody else remember sitting under a juniper tree? Sure, other people have when they feel lonely or depressed. So Elijah did that. The second person I'd like to tell you about is David. Yes, David, the man after that was a great friend to God. He was a man after God's own heart. But we do see, and the reason why we all love the Psalms so much is because we know David relates to us. He had times of great depression and anguish, anxiety. And as we've read through the Bible, we can see all those times and understand it. David is in anguish of heart because of sin that he committed himself. See, in Western cultures, when you are sorry about something or feel bad, you weep and sob openly. It is a source of proving their great sorrow. Whereas in the East, that means us here in the United States, we suppress and delight in hiding our sorrow. It's almost as if we are weak if we aren't happy all the time, which, can I tell you, that's not even practical. You know, if I got on this radio and tried to make you all feel like I am on top side all the time, you just say to me, Loretta, you're lying. And it's true. I would be lying, because I do have times when I struggle to keep happy and not be ashamed. Well, here we see in Psalm 6:6. Listen to what David said. He was a strong man, yet he showed his humanity by expressing his deep sorrow and his shame. He said, I am weary with my groaning all the night. Make I my bed to swim. I water my couch with my tears. Huh, that sure sounds like he was depressed and sorrow and full of sorrow. And so you are not alone, my friend. And stay tuned tomorrow, and I'm going to talk to you about some more people in the Bible that'll help you to understand you're not alone in your anxiety and depression. Rejoice in the Lord always, and again I say rejoice.
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1: 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Just text the word PLAN to 812-473-7700. 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
3: 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Happy 250th birthday, America. May God bless you and keep you always.

0: From the heartfelt pages of What Do I Have to Lose? Losing My Way and Finding God's. Here's author and 11:1 host Janice Wolfe with today's uplifting devotion.
1: Day 43. I don't want to lose you. Luke 13:1-9. I tell you, nay, but except ye repent, ye shall all likewise perish. Luke 13:5. Apollomi is translated shall perish. Jeff Jones, my first husband, was in the hospital fighting a battle with leukemia when the Lord brought about an amazing miracle where, over time, we were able to see a family of five receive Christ as their Savior. It began as Jeff was going through a bone marrow transplant, which was intense, to say the least. The part of the hospital he was in was set apart from the rest of the hospital. Everything was sterilized to a higher level. Visitors had to be healthy, wear masks, put gowns over their clothes, don shoe coverings, and wash their hands in a sterilizing solution before entering. Bringing three children to see their father each weekend was definitely a process. But what a sweet time we had together during those visits. The 12 patients in this ward were all undergoing bone marrow transplants. And we spent 5 months in that ward with these transplant patients. Some of them didn't survive the transplants, and most of them kept to themselves in their own rooms. Not Jeff. He visited the others, and he witnessed as the Lord allowed. The salvation of the Craig family began when a singing group accompanied by Dr. and Mrs. Pete Calling from our alma mater, Hiles Anderson College, stopped by to visit us. In the waiting room, outside the leukemia ward, they sang, witnessed, and ministered to the other families. This sweet group of ladies was able to lead a man and his two daughters to the Lord, who had come from Massachusetts for special experimental transplants being done only at this particular hospital. The man's wife was in the leukemia ward with their 12-year-old son, Michael. When she came out to the waiting room and learned that her husband and daughters had prayed to trust Christ as their Savior, she was not just angry. She was livid. After that, she never let Jeff visit with Michael. She was not interested in hearing the gospel for herself, and she didn't want her son Michael to hear it either. Jeff desperately wanted to witness to Michael because he worried that he might not make it through the transplant. So, he began to pray for an opportunity. One day when Colette, Michael's mother, went to run a few errands, Jeff visited the preteen and told him, "Now you and I know that we might not make it." Jeff began to share with Michael about heaven and God's free gift of eternal life. And after listening to the gospel, Michael sweetly received Christ as his Savior. 4 down and 1 to go. The bone marrow transplant was a success for Michael, and he went home a few months later. Jeff never did get to witness to Colette, but he got the family's address and began to write to her. Within 6 months after Michael returned home, we heard that he had passed away suddenly, but not from leukemia or the transplant. Michael had appendicitis, but the doctors thought it was a complication from the transplant. Sadly, the misdiagnosis cost Michael his life, and Jeff reached out to Colette again. That's when the final miracle happened. When Michael was close to death, Colette had Jeff's first letter in her hand. In that letter, Jeff told Colette how Michael had received Christ and would spend eternity in heaven. He carefully explained the gospel and asked whether she wouldn't like to be sure she would spend eternity in heaven with Michael, her husband, and her daughters. As Michael lay dying, Colette received Christ and later wrote to Jeff, letting him know she had repented and received Christ as her Savior. I tell you nay, but except ye repent, ye shall all likewise perish. Luke 13:5. Apollume is translated shall perish in Luke 13:5. And in the next few verses, Jesus shares a parable about a fig tree planted in a vineyard. The owner wanted to dispose of it because it was not bearing fruit. But the dresser of the vineyard wanted to give it a little more time and TLC before cutting it down. Is there someone you don't want to lose? None of us is promised tomorrow, not for ourselves or for those we love. Are you praying for and seeking an opportunity to share the sweet news of the gospel? Being co-laborers with Christ in the vineyard is worth the miracles. But such labor requires time and patience. Jesus, the dresser of the vineyard, works lovingly and patiently in our lives until we come to that place of repentance. His acts of love gently say, I don't want to lose you.
0: That was Janice Wolfe sharing a chapter from her inspiring book, What Do I Have to Lose? 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

0: Back in the late 60s, Brother Ted Everly attended Tennessee Temple University. He also worked as a mechanic for a trucking company, and every night he would go into work, he would take out his calligraphy pen and write on cardstock, "Is it worth it all?" And he'd pin it up over his workstation. And every day when he'd come back into work, the card would be in the trash. So he would take out his calligraphy pen and write again, "Is it worth it all?" He did that day after day, till one day he came in and the card was in the trash, and so he took out his pen again and he wrote, "Is it worth it all? Again, is it worth it all? Again, is it worth it all?" He put it on the workstation, and he put it on the ceiling, he put it on the wall, he put it on the floor, he put it everywhere he could think to put it. And the next day when he came into work, the sign was still up. That's the basis of this song, "Is It Worth It All?"
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1: American Family News, I'm Rusty Pugh. The Senate Homeland Security and Governmental Affairs Committee holding a hearing about the origins of COVID. Senators wanted some answers from Dr. Anthony Fauci, but they didn't get any.
2: Can you explain to the committee why you chose to fund this dangerous research in China?
3: On the advice of counsel, I respectfully decline to answer based upon my rights under the Fifth Amendment of the Constitution.
1: Kentucky Senator Rand Paul recently released diary entries from Fauci that contradict what he was telling officials and the public about the COVID-19 pandemic.
2: The COVID lockdown, however, could never have been inflicted without you aiding and abetting the crime. Children lost years of education. Small businesses built over a lifetime disappeared. Patients delayed cancer screenings and other medical care. Families were separated from dying relatives. Workers were ordered to accept a medical procedure or lose their jobs. Worship assembly, employment, education, and travel were restricted in the name of science. While you did not impose every restriction, you used your public authority to justify them.
1: The Senate has cleared a major procedural hurdle for the newly renamed Lindsey O. Graham Sanctioning Russia and Iran Act of 2026, advancing the bipartisan legislation. Lillian Wu has more.
4: 11 Democrats and one Republican, Kentucky Senator Rand Paul, voted against the legislation, which would impose harsher sanctions on Russia and its oil and gas customers than previously enforced. It extends certain sanctions on Iran and expands the number of Russian entities that would be subject to mandatory sanctions, including its energy sector and Russia's shadow fleet of ships ferrying oil. It also grants President Trump broad waiver authority, something House Democrats are likely to push back on. Lillian Wu, Fox News.
1: The judge in the Charlie Kirk murder case is reviewing evidence ahead of a key decision on whether Tyler Robinson will stand trial. George Washington University law professor and Fox News legal analyst Jonathan Turley says the case for the prosecution is a slam dunk.
5: Usually you say, my gosh, the prosecutors have everything but a confession. They've got a confession. It was actually relayed through his lover, Lance. So this trial is going to be the shortest game of Clue in history. You're going to start out with Colonel Mustard in a dining room with a butcher's knife, and the game is over. I mean, there's nothing left for the trial.
1: The FCC gives the go-ahead for giant space mirrors. Robert Thornton tells us what that means.
6: The FCC gave approval to California startup company Reflect Orbital to launch a satellite that reflects sunlight down to Earth at night. The company says it wants to eventually have many satellites that can provide light for things like farming, construction work, search and rescue operations, and 24/7 solar energy. The mirrors will project a roughly 3-mile-wide beam of light over a certain area of Earth. Climatologist David LaGates of the Cornwall Alliance.
7: You start to figure there's going to be no night. They can light up almost virtually everything. And my argument is there's some things that sound pretty neat, but you should not allow them to do it.
6: He talked about the cost of space mirrors or reflectors.
7: Let's say agriculture, okay? So you can increase the growth. How much is this going to cost the farmer? And therefore, how much is an ear of corn going to go up from that field? And are they going to be able to sell this corn that's now, let's say, $5 an ear? Same thing with energy. The argument has always been with solar energy. We don't have to worry about getting the energy because it's coming in for free. Well, now it's not coming in for free because it's being bounced off these mirrors and you got to pay for the mirror.
6: There is pushback by the astronomy community as they are concerned that sunlight at night would contribute to light pollution and interfere with telescopes. Reflect Orbital says they will maintain strict exclusion zones for astronomy and sensitive environments. I'm Robert Thornton.
1: Federal Reserve policymakers are losing patience with inflation, which has been stuck above their 2% target for more than 5 years. But they may not be ready to turn their frustration into action by raising interest rates. Not this week, anyway. The Fed wraps up its 2-day meeting today and is expected to keep its benchmark interest rate unchanged. Members of the central bank's rate-setting committee may not be so reluctant to act when they gather again in September. More news online at AFN.net. And download the AFN mobile app. I'm Rusty Pugh.
8: Your Faith Music Radio weather forecast for Evansville and the surrounding tri-state area for today: sunny with a high of 87. Mostly clear tonight, low 64. Mostly sunny into Thursday with a high 87. Thursday night, partly cloudy, low 65. Looking at the Friday, mostly cloudy, chance of showers, thunderstorms later towards the evening with a high of 85. Again for today, lots of sunshine with a high of 87.
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10: When was the last time you woke up and said, Jesus, thank you for dying for my sin. Thank you for giving me hope. 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I have no eternity in heaven. And Jesus, I want to live with you and for you. Christ, you are my life.
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9: 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Christians at every stage of spiritual growth need to experience the abundant, victorious new life in Christ that God intends them to live on a daily basis. And now, here's Pastor Paul Chappell with part one of a message called The Affection of the New Life.
11: Well, if you watch culture at all, it's very easy to notice that people are affectionate about a lot of different things. And you don't have to look at people very often and watch their habits until you can notice, wow, he really loves that or she really loves doing that. And so there's a lot of people that get really affectionate about a lot of different things. But this morning we're going to learn that when you become a Christian and you have new life in Jesus Christ, that those affections change. It's not that football's a sin or running's a sin or some of this other stuff is all wrong. It's just you're not as affectionate about it. The things of this world grow strangely dim in the light of His glory and grace, you see. And as a believer, there's the things you used to do, you don't do them anymore. And there's a new perspective, a new goal in your life. And this morning I want you to learn about how affections should change in the life of a maturing believer. If you have your outline this morning, I want you to notice, first of all, the position of the new life. Let's notice our position in Jesus Christ. And this might sound a little strange, so you just let me kind of bring you through it. But I want you to notice, letter A, that we are dead to the old life. Now, what does the Bible say about the position of a Christian, spiritually speaking? I want you to see this. And just for the moment, jump down to verse 3, and I want you to see this phrase. For ye are dead, and your life is hid with Christ in God. Now, what does that mean? For ye are dead. Some of you came to church thinking, I knew I had a problem, I just didn't know it was that bad. Ye are dead. Well, it's a spiritual terminology, and it means this, that now that you're alive in Christ, that the old passions and lusts and the old cares are dead also in Christ. Romans 6:11 says it this way, likewise reckon ye also yourselves to be dead indeed unto sin, but alive through our Lord Jesus Christ. Years ago, there was an evangelist named Lester Roloff, and he was taken to court over a matter pertaining to their children's homes and so forth. And there was an attorney that was just grilling him as he was in the witness stand, and he was calling him every kind of a name and accusing him of every wrongdoing. And yet Lester Roloff handled it so well. And afterwards, some of the attorneys said, Mr. Roloff, how could you sit there and be demeaned like that hour after hour? And yet your response was so Christ-like. And Lester Roloff looked at the attorneys and said, listen, you can't offend a dead man. See, the Bible says we're dead to the old anger. We're dead to the old lust. God says, I crucified that on the cross. You have victory over that. You are dead to those things. Now, one theologian said, the Colossians, it will be recalled, were beset by the danger of relapsing into paganism with its gross sensuality. So there was this propensity for these new Christians, though they were dead to this, though Christ gave victory over this, to be drawn back into the old sin and into the old ways. And some of you who are believers will find that the world keeps calling and the flesh keeps drawing. But God says, no, you're dead to that. I won the victory over that at the cross of Calvary. In fact, look in your notes at Romans 6:1. What shall we say then? Shall we continue in sin that grace may abound? God forbid. How shall we that are, what's the next word say? Dead to sin, live any longer therein. So God says, you're dead to sin. We are dead to the old life, but secondly, we are risen in Christ. We are risen in Christ. Now, let's notice verse 1 of this chapter. It says, if ye then be risen with Christ. So we are entered into Christ's death and resurrection at salvation. And consequently, we are to live with the realities of this crucified and this resurrected life. God says, I want you to recognize who you are. And I believe if every one of us would wake up tomorrow morning and say, Lord, I want you to know that I'm thankful for the cross, and I reckon myself to be dead to sin and alive to you, and today I will live a resurrected life with my thoughts and my attitudes and my affection toward you because I am risen in you. I believe that would change the way that we live our day tomorrow. God wants you to experience resurrection power, and God wants you to experience the joy of the resurrection every day of your life. I heard of a man that went to his pastor, and he went up to the pastor after church, and he said to the pastor, he said, Pastor, really, you've got to do something about your sermons. He said, I know you're a busy man and everything, but he said, every time I come here, you speak on the exact same thing. You really need to use more variety. The pastor looked at the man and said, well, brother, you only come on Easter Sunday. Now, God wants us to experience resurrection more than one Sunday a year. He said, I want you to realize you're dead to the old life and you're alive every day. You're alive in me. You have a new life, a resurrected identity in the Lord Jesus Christ. And so he says, if ye then be risen. Now, the word if is not to cast doubt on their salvation. He's saying literally, since you are now risen or because of your salvation. And he's speaking here of their position in Christ. Paul spoke of it this way. He said, I am crucified with Christ. Nevertheless, I live. Yet not I, but Christ liveth in me. So he was crucified, meaning he identified with the crucifixion of Christ, victory over sin and death and hell. But he said, I'm alive also in the Lord Jesus Christ. You see, every one of us need to recognize something today, that we are citizens of a coming kingdom, that we who are in Christ, this world is not our home. We're living at another level, at a higher level, at a resurrected level. In fact, notice Ephesians 2:6 says, and hath raised us up together and hath made us to sit in heavenly places in Christ Jesus. You see, our position is a heavenly position. The fact of the matter is that I have a higher citizenship than even this citizenship because I'm a resurrected man. I'm a part of the kingdom of God. And one day I'm going to be with the Lord Jesus Christ physically, literally, but even now I'm seated there with him in heavenly places because I have been resurrected with the Lord Jesus Christ. I heard about a fellow that went up to a senator after a campaign speech, and he rushed up to the senator and he said, Senator, I wouldn't vote for you if you were Saint Peter. The senator looked at the young man. He said, son, if you were Saint Peter, you couldn't vote for me because you wouldn't be from my district. Some of you will get that one after church. I almost didn't tell that joke, but I liked it, so I told it for myself. We have a citizenship in heaven. Aren't you thankful for that? And I'm thankful today that we have a position. And our position is not to be bound to this earth, but it's to be our identification in heaven. Notice, secondly, the passion of the new life. The position is a resurrected position. But notice, secondly, the passion of the new life. The Bible says in verse 1, if ye then be risen with Christ, seek those things which are above, where Christ sitteth on the right hand of God. If ye then be risen with Christ, seek those things which are above. Now, we are to seek the heavenly. If you are resurrected in Christ, then you're to seek the heavenly. And I want you to think about that for a moment. Notice the word seek. It means to aim at, to strive after, to crave. God says, if you are one of my children, then your life now is a life of seeking after me. More than getting Super Bowl tickets, more than getting game day tickets, more than all of this type of thing, you are to be seeking after me. The Bible says in Matthew 6:33, but seek ye first the kingdom of God and his righteousness, and all these other things shall be added unto you. So the passionate believer says, I'm seeking after the things of the Lord. And then notice it says that we're to seek, but then notice it says also we're to seek those things which are above. God says, I want you to be involved in a spiritual pursuit. Now that you have been saved, now that you understand your identity, that you're dead to the old life, you're to seek those things which are above. Now, sometimes we preachers say things like that, and it seems very abstract or kind of mysterious. All right, I'm to seek the things that are above. Well, how do you seek the things that are above? Let me give you five suggestions this morning that might be a help to you. First of all, we ought to seek the things that are above by our daily walk with Christ. Listen to what David said in Psalm 42:2. He said, my soul thirsteth for God, for the living God. Let's say that together, shall we? Ready to begin. My soul thirsteth for God. Now, how many of you sense in that passage he was seeking to know God? He wanted to be closer to God. So in my walk daily with Christ, I'm to be seeking him. How about this? How about our eternal values? Eternal values. Seek ye first the kingdom of God. I mentioned some of those values a moment ago. And we believe in life, and we believe in these certain things. And these are biblical values, eternal values. Thirdly, we should seek him with a spiritual mind. The Bible says, let this mind be in you, which was also in Christ Jesus. That is to say, we ought to make our decisions with this philosophy. What would Jesus do in this situation? How would Jesus handle this person at work? How would Jesus respond to my wife in this situation? What does Jesus want me to do? A spiritual mind. Fourthly, if we're going to pursue the eternal and the heavenly, then we must consider the matter of stewardship and giving to the Lord. Notice what it says in Matthew 6:20. But lay up for yourselves treasures in heaven, where neither moth nor rust doth corrupt, and where thieves do not break through nor steal. So it says we're to seek those things which are above. And the Bible says, so lay up for yourselves treasure in heaven. Friend, we don't give to the church. We give to the Lord through the church. And you see, when we do this, we're saying, Lord, I recognize it's not all about amassing cars in my garage or my shed. I recognize it's not all about he with the most toys at the end wins. Lord, I want to lay up treasure in heaven. And then notice number five, what about this word, souls? If you want to live with eternity in mind, if you're seeking the things which are above and setting your affection on things that are above, and we need to recognize something. Every soul will spend eternity somewhere. And we must recognize that those who trust Christ as their Savior have a home in heaven for all of eternity. And so God says, listen, put your attention on the things that are above. And so the passion of the new life, we're to seek the heavenly. And then notice, secondly, we're to settle on the heavenly. God says, seek those things which are above. And notice the next phrase, where Christ sitteth on the right hand of God. Set your affection on the things above, not on the things on the earth. Now, please notice in verse 2 that phrase, set your affection on the things that are above. Now, may I ask you this morning, where are your affection? Where are your affections?
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0: 250 years ago, our founding fathers declared independence and built a nation on timeless truths. 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
2: I'm Brad Ford. 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
1: American Family News, I'm Rusty Pugh.
2: On the advice of counsel, I respectfully decline to answer based upon my rights under the Fifth Amendment of the Constitution.
1: That's all senators managed to get out of Anthony Fauci today during the Senate Homeland Security and Governmental Affairs Committee hearing. Senator Rand Paul of Kentucky warned Fauci that there will be repercussions to his decision to invoke the Fifth Amendment.
3: The chairman has denied your assertion of privilege and directed you to answer, but you nonetheless refuse and stand on privilege despite the existence of the pardon. The committee will have to consider after this hearing what appropriate action should be taken against you for the failure to testify after being directed to do so. It's against the law to obstruct an investigation of Congress. There will be repercussions to your refusal to testify today.
1: The committee chairman also had Fauci's attorney removed from the proceedings for repeatedly trying to talk, even though he wasn't supposed to.
3: You're not recognized. You're not recognized. If you are unruly, you will be removed from the proceeding. You will respect these proceedings. You were told not to sit at the table. You insist on sitting at the table. And we told you you would not be recognized. You are not invited here for testimony, sir. You are being disruptive. Would you behave this way in a courtroom? No, because the judge would put you in jail. I can't do that today, but I can have you escorted from the premises. So I would say, sir, sit quietly and don't say another word. Security, please remove him from the room.
1: President Trump responds after U.S. forces shot down Iranian missiles aimed at Jordan, ending a brief pause in the conflict in the Middle East. Trey Yeast has more from Tel Aviv.
4: President Trump tells Fox News about Iran will be hitting them hard. They're going to get a beating. So clearly the United States is going to respond to what the president described as a surprise attack. He says U.S. forces had just minutes to shoot down these incoming Iranian ballistic missiles. I also asked the president about those U.S. and Saudi airstrikes against Iran-backed Iraqi Shia militias overnight. He says those strikes were coordinated with the Iraqi government. He called these Iran-backed militias a cancer on the world, and says he is considering additional warnings against Iranian proxies and their link to the Iranian regime.
1: Good news for a pro-life advocate and father of 11. Chris Woodward has more.
5: Avon has reached a settlement with the federal government after being singled out and targeted by the Biden administration for his pro-life beliefs. The Biden Department of Justice targeted and prosecuted Vaughn under the Freedom of Access to Clinic Entrances, or FACE Act, this after arresting Vaughn during an early morning FBI raid on his home. Attorney Steve Crampton of Thomas More Society, the law firm representing Vaughn.
6: Paul Vaughn was, in fact, never in front of the clinic entrance and stayed well away from the clinic entrance. His crime really consisted in praying, singing hymns, and speaking with police officers on the scene who actually commended him for his great assistance.
5: Crampton said the Biden administration was, quote, seeking to make an example out of Vaughn and others to instill terror into pro-lifers everywhere. They would even think about going out and trying to reach out and witness to women considering abortion. It should be noted that this settlement comes after President Trump pardoned Vaughn alongside 23 other pro-life advocates and will no longer be treated as federal crimes.
6: We give great credit to President Trump and, frankly, to Todd Blanche and his Department of Justice for trying to do the right thing.
5: In a press release, Vaughn expressed relief that his family's traumatic legal ordeal has come to an end. Like Crampton, Vaughn thanked President Trump, the current Department of Justice, and supporters who prayed for his family. I'm Chris Woodward.
1: Oil prices are back to jumping while the U.S. stock market is falling ahead of a Federal Reserve decision on what to do with interest rates. The S&P 500 down 0.4%. The Dow Jones Industrial Average dropped 614 points. And the Nasdaq Composite fell 0.5%. Brent crude oil leaped back above $87 per barrel. 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
7: Your Faith Music Radio weather forecast for Evansville and the surrounding tri-state area for today: sunny with a high of 87. Mostly clear tonight, low 64. Mostly sunny into Thursday with a high 87. Thursday night, partly cloudy, low 65. Looking at the Friday, mostly cloudy, chance of showers and thunderstorms later towards the evening with a high of 85. Again for today, lots of sunshine with a high of 87.
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2: Praise the Lord for another week of His goodness and mercy. What seems to be the theme of our world today? Fear, uncertainty, anxiety, restlessness. Yes, no doubt these feelings are real. Yes, no doubt we are living in strange and trying times. But my dear friend, as Christians, we have a different outlook because we have a different solution. Let me remind you of some of the last words of Moses as he charged Joshua as they were about to enter the promised land. Deuteronomy chapter 31, verse 7 and 8. And Moses called unto Joshua and said unto him in the sight of all Israel, "Be strong and of a good courage, for thou must go with this people to the land which the Lord hath sworn unto their fathers to give them, and thou shalt cause them to inherit it. And the Lord, He it is that doth go before thee. He will be with thee. He will not fail thee, neither forsake thee. Fear not, neither be dismayed." I echo these same words to us today. Yes, there are a lot of unknowns. Yes, there are things that can make you fearful. Yes, there are things that can get you down. But always remember, dear listener, the Lord, He it is that doth go before thee. He will not fail thee, neither forsake thee. The same God that helped Joshua and Israel conquer Canaan is the same God that's for us today. For we as Christians, remember this. Things aren't falling apart. Things are falling in place. God is where He's always been, and that's on His throne in heaven. So in a world of fear, have faith. And know that you can never go wrong by putting all your hope, all your trust, and all your future in the hands of Almighty God. If you're looking for an old-fashioned King James Bible preaching, soul-winning, independent Baptist church, then look no further. White River is a church for you. 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Now, let's take a few moments and look into the Word of God. Today, we're back in Galatians chapter 5, verse 22, talking about the fruits of the Spirit. The Bible says, "But the fruit of the Spirit is love, joy, peace, long-suffering, gentleness, goodness, faith, meekness, temperance. Against such, there's no law." This week, we've been talking about the fruit of long-suffering, or that of patiently enduring injuries. We've seen how that God is the ultimate example of that, how long-suffering He was to the folks there in the Old Testament. We saw how that Jesus is the ultimate example of being long-suffering, how that God expects in believers for us to be long-suffering, and particularly those that are ministers to be long-suffering. Now, God knew it wouldn't be easy for us to do that. Why? Because naturally, you know what we want to do? We want to strike back. We want to get even. But that's why it says in 1 Peter chapter 2, verse 23, "Who when he was reviled," talking about Christ, "reviled not again, but when he suffered, he threatened not, but committed himself to him that judges righteously." Ephesians chapter 4, verse 2, "With all lowliness and meekness, with longsuffering, forbearing one another in love." Colossians chapter 3, verse 12, "Put on therefore as the elect of God, holy and beloved, bowels of mercies, kindness, humbleness of mind, meekness, long-suffering." So these are things that God expects for us to have in our life. Did you

0: Notice what he said there in Colossians 3, verse 12, put on, therefore. You know, there are certain things in the Christian life that we're to put off. We're to put off the works of the flesh. We're to put off things that have to do with our carnal nature. But yet, just like as a garment, we need to put on the right types of things. And one of those things we ought to put on is that of being long-suffering. Now, I promise you, you're not going to make it very, very far through life before this is tested. And there's a reason God had a command for us to do this. You know why? Because people, or especially lost people, aren't this way. And in your dealings with people out in the world, and yes, also even amongst Christians, there'll be no doubt times where this will be put to the test. And so you know what? When it comes to these things, God commands for us and expects for us to be long-suffering in our treatment of others. By the way, remember this. Aren't you glad God's long-suffering with us? Aren't you glad that every time we don't do something wrong, you know, God strikes us dead or squishes us down to the ground? Aren't you thankful he's there to love and offer forgiveness? Now, if he's willing to do that, so should we. Amen? Be therefore merciful as your Father also is merciful. And so remember this, dear listener, this isn't a suggestion. This isn't something that, well, it's just not my personality to do. No, it's a command. Amen? And so let's make sure that we manifest this fruit in our lives. Well, that's all for today. Thanks for listening to the White River broadcast flowing to you from the White River Baptist Church of Princeton, Indiana.
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2: On the advice of counsel, I respectfully decline to answer based upon my rights under the Fifth Amendment of the Constitution.
1: That's all senators managed to get out of Anthony Fauci today during the Senate Homeland Security and Governmental Affairs Committee hearing. Senator Rand Paul of Kentucky warned Fauci that there will be repercussions to his decision to invoke the Fifth Amendment.
3: The chairman has denied your assertion of privilege and directed you to answer, but you nonetheless refuse and stand on privilege despite the existence of the pardon. The committee will have to consider after this hearing what appropriate action should be taken against you for the failure to testify after being directed to do so. It's against the law to obstruct an investigation of Congress. There will be repercussions to your refusal to testify today.
1: The committee chairman also had Fauci's attorney removed from the proceedings for repeatedly trying to talk, even though he wasn't supposed to.
3: You're not recognized. You're not recognized. If you are unruly, you will be removed from the proceeding. You will respect these proceedings. You were told not to sit at the table. You insist on sitting at the table. And we told you you would not be recognized. You are not invited here for testimony, sir. You are being disruptive. Would you behave this way in a courtroom? No, because the judge would put you in jail. I can't do that today, but I can have you escorted from the premises. So I would say, sir, sit quietly and don't say another word. Security, please remove him from the room.
1: President Trump responds after U.S. forces shot down Iranian missiles aimed at Jordan, ending a brief pause in the conflict in the Middle East. Trey Yeast has more from Tel Aviv.
4: President Trump tells Fox News about Iran will be hitting them hard. They're going to get a beating. So clearly the United States is going to respond to what the president described as a surprise attack. He says U.S. forces had just minutes to shoot down these incoming Iranian ballistic missiles. I also asked the president about those U.S. and Saudi airstrikes against Iran-backed Iraqi Shia militias overnight. He says those strikes were coordinated with the Iraqi government. He called these Iran-backed militias a cancer on the world, and says he is considering additional warnings against Iranian proxies and their link to the Iranian regime.
1: Good news for a pro-life advocate and father of 11. Chris Woodward has more.
5: Avon has reached a settlement with the federal government after being singled out and targeted by the Biden administration for his pro-life beliefs. The Biden Department of Justice targeted and prosecuted Vaughn under the Freedom of Access to Clinic Entrances or FACE Act. This after arresting Vaughn during an early morning FBI raid on his home. Attorney Steve Crampton of Thomas More Society, the law firm representing Vaughn.
6: Paul Vaughn was, in fact, never in front of the clinic entrance and stayed well away from the clinic entrance. His crime really consisted in praying, singing hymns, and speaking with police officers on the scene who actually commended him for his great assistance.
5: Crampton said the Biden administration was, quote, seeking to make an example out of Vaughn and others to instill terror into pro-lifers everywhere. They would even think about going out and trying to reach out and witness to women considering abortion. It should be noted that this settlement comes after President Trump pardoned Vaughn alongside 23 other pro-life advocates and will no longer be treated as federal crimes.
6: We give great credit to President Trump and, frankly, to Todd Blanch and his Department of Justice for trying to do the right thing.
5: In a press release, Vaughn expressed relief that his family's traumatic legal ordeal has come to an end. Like Crampton, Vaughn thanked President Trump, the current Department of Justice, and supporters who prayed for his family. I'm Chris Woodward.
1: Oil prices are back to jumping while the U.S. stock market is falling ahead of a Federal Reserve decision on what to do with interest rates. The S&P 500 down 0.4%. The Dow Jones Industrial Average dropped 614 points. And the Nasdaq Composite fell 0.5%. Brent crude oil leaped back above $87 per barrel. 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
7: Your Faith Music Radio weather forecast for Evansville and the surrounding tri-state area for today: sunny with a high of 87. Mostly clear tonight, low 64. Mostly sunny into Thursday with a high 87. Thursday night, partly cloudy, low 65. Looking at the Friday, mostly cloudy, chance of showers and thunderstorms later towards the evening with a high of 85. Again for today, lots of sunshine with a high of 87.
8: 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Beautiful day here in the tri-state area, and just gorgeous. Our humidity is way down, so it's very comfortable. I spent a long time today getting some posters out for our golf scramble. 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Someone did that today, signed up a team and also a whole sponsor. And you can do that there, or you can mail that in. However you'd like to do it, just participate. It's a great, great event, and it's even bigger and better this year than it ever has been before. And you're going to be thrilled when you come. More things happening, more contests, more. That's all I can say. So that is on September 4th, Friday, September 4th. It's going to be a lot of fun. Well, here's a brand new song just recently released in 2026 from Lone Star, I Won't Turn Back.

0: Oh, what a sweet song. It's sung by young people who grew up in church. Nothing wrong with growing up in church. You know, sometimes a young person grows up in church and they think, oh, I missed so much. Oh, no, you didn't miss anything. You missed a lot of heartache, a lot of grief, a lot of trials. Talk to some of the people I've talked to who grew up in the world and then find Jesus. And they say, oh, you're so, so lucky to have not had to go through what I went through. You're listening to Riverside Drive. I'm Dan Wolf. Thanks for tuning in today. Byron Fox here, and then the Daughtry sisters.
1: 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God bless.

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That's the secret to everything, trusting the Lord with your life. You're listening to Riverside Drive. I'm Dan Wolf. Thanks for tuning in to the broadcast today. Well, certainly do appreciate everyone who reaches out to us on a regular basis and sends a thank you note for the ministry here, sends a check, sends a greeting, sends a prayer request, send, you know, whatever it is, we love to hear from you. And so please be sure and never hesitate to reach out and contact us because we want to hear from you. Here's another new song from 2026, the Cowling Family, Faithful Once Again.

Oh, when we stop and think about it, we really have been blessed. One of the things we've been blessed with is a country founded on Christian principles and morality that has survived 250 years against whatever onslaughts came. I could go back through the history, but we had a war in 1812. And then really 7 years after the signing of the Declaration of Independence, we had a problem of, you know, establishing, okay, now we're free. Now how do we establish the government? And there was a difficult time there. And then the War of 1812. I mean, that could have turned everything back. And then the Civil War. And then, you know, we also had a war with the pirates, the Muslim pirates back in the early 1800s. So we've had lots of different things. We've had the Cold War. We had Japan in World War II coming after us, hitting Honolulu, hitting Pearl Harbor. We've had lots of different things that have come at us. We've had communism banging at our door. And now again, we had Islam, radical Islam, take two of our towers down and do many horrible things, and have many times in America where they have done outrageous things and killed people. And now they are combining with the communists, and they're trying to overtake America through elections. That could be scary, folks. But we have survived all of it. No matter what has come our way, no matter how difficult, how hard, Americans rise up. American exceptionalism excels, and we stand together and we fight for what is right. We celebrate 250 years of freedom this year. We are so thankful for our country and for America.

250 years ago, our founding fathers declared independence and built a nation on timeless truths. One nation under God. 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
1: 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Well, we're excited also to be promoting the Right to Life Banquet, and that's coming up, and it's so vital that we continue the fight. 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I'm going to play a little ad we created for them, and then right after that, a brand new song from Stephen Ray Nichols called "Don't That Sound Like Heaven?" And listen to the second verse, and I think you'll see how it ties in with this announcement.
0: Come hear Kaylee McEnany in person at the Right to Life of Southwest Indiana's annual banquet on August 20th. 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

0: That's where we stand right here at Faith Music Radio. Jesus is the way, the truth, and the life. There's a old song out there that used to talk about been to the graveside of Buddha and Muhammad and all these other so-called leaders of religion, and they're still there. But Jesus is alive and has been resurrected.
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1: For American Family News, I'm Robert Thornton. Former director of the National Institute of Allergy and Infectious Diseases, Dr. Anthony Fauci, pleaded the Fifth more than 100 times today, as he was questioned by Chairman Rand Paul and other Republicans during a hearing on the origins of and government response to the COVID pandemic. Fox's Chad Pergram has more.
2: Fauci's attorney David Shurtler was bounced from the hearing after he tried to explain to Paul that Fauci had a right to not answer questions. Now, Republicans railed against Fauci about how he handled the pandemic. In fact, Ohio Republican Bernie Moreno says Fauci is why he ran for office. With Fauci going mum, Paul plans to hold him in contempt of Congress. Now, the full Senate must vote on contempt, but it takes 60 yeas to clear a filibuster. That's followed by a second vote to refer Fauci to the DOJ for prosecution. The Senate has not held anyone in contempt of Congress since 1971.
1: Senate Democrats on the committee defended Fauci's leadership during the pandemic and questioned the point of the hearing. A top NATO commander is raising concerns about the alliance's ability to keep up its weapons production as the state of warfare evolves. More from Fox's Jennifer Griffin.
3: In an exclusive interview with Fox News Digital, NATO's top transformation commander tasked with modernizing NATO's military is warning the entire philosophy behind how Western weapons are designed and produced must change if NATO is expected to win any future wars. Admiral Pierre Vandier said NATO's approach to relying on Patriot missiles assumed it would be shooting down one or two incoming ballistic missiles at a time, which has not been true in Ukraine or the Middle East. In addition, alarm bells are being raised about the critical munitions shortages faced by the U.S. military as a result of the Iran conflict.
1: A resurfaced video shows that following the 2020 Black Lives Matter riots in the wake of George Floyd's death, now Democrat Senate candidate James Tallarico said the country was facing a really exciting opportunity to, quote, end the current situation of over-policing communities of color, which has been in place in this country since its founding.
4: Between the two,
5: I would say that Stevens is the lesser of two evils, yet she is very far left.
4: And so what is Johnson's primary prediction?
5: I think Stevens will prevail over El-Sayed because there is an ever-increasing flow of information that is helping people to see just how Islamic Sayed is. I mean, he might try to come across as a medical doctor, which is a fraud. He is not. Not only is he a fraud, but his ties to Islam are an Islamic thinking thought.
4: I'm Chad Groening.
1: A Senate panel hosted a hearing to assess the impact of artificial intelligence on the American workforce. This comes as a new Fox poll suggests a majority of Americans hold an unfavorable view of the technology. Fox's Alex Hogan has more.
6: Despite more people using artificial intelligence, there's a lot of anxiety around it, and polls show that more Americans are not confident it will help them in the long run. Instead of big tech CEOs, researchers and workforce development leaders testifying on how AI is reshaping jobs and the needed policy solutions, the hearing so far is also raising the big question, who will benefit most from AI? In terms of public opinion, as a new Fox News poll shows that only 45% like artificial intelligence, and even though the younger generation has grown up in this tech world, younger voters, those under the age of 30, are most doubtful. Only 38% of them actually like it.
1: When asked about the construction of data centers in their area, only 30% favored the move, while 70% were opposed. Flood watches were in effect for parts of the Northeast through tomorrow morning as heavy rain continued to affect the area. The National Weather Service says rain rates of 2 inches per hour are possible. Stocks were down today. The Dow dropped 1,152. The S&P shed 112. The Nasdaq lost 434. West Texas Intermediate crude was up to around $85 a barrel. That's a wrap on news for this hour. You can always see more news online at AFN.net. And we appreciate your listening. For American Family News, I'm Robert Thornton.
7: Your Faith Music Radio weather forecast for Evansville and the surrounding tri-state area for today: sunny with a high of 87. Mostly clear tonight, low 64. Mostly sunny into Thursday with a high 87. Thursday night, partly cloudy, low 65. Looking at the Friday, mostly cloudy, chance of showers and thunderstorms later towards the evening with a high of 85. Again for today, lots of sunshine with a high of 87.
8: 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Thanks for tuning in today. Starting out this hour, we've got the Robinson and Lyons family with a song about heaven. And we never get enough of those songs. We love singing about heaven and hearing about heaven.

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1: You're listening to Riverside Drive. I'm Dan Wolf. This just out, the U.S. Treasury Department announced that it has prevented nearly $100 million in federal payments from being sent out to deceased individuals since introducing a government-wide payment verification system last year. Officials said the enhanced process is designed to strengthen oversight, reduce improper payments, and improve the accuracy of federal disbursements. Wow. $100 million. How can our bureaucrats be so inept that they allow $100 million to go out to deceased people? I appreciate this system getting put in and I'm grateful for it. I just don't understand how it got this bad. That's just outrageous that we have people in government that weren't watching out for our dollars. But here's the deal. It's really easy to spend other people's money. And other people's money, you don't care about that much. You know, you can spend it, you can lose it, doesn't matter. But people of integrity, they want to take care of that money. Well, thankfully for Scott Bessent and the Trump administration for getting that all straightened out. Here's Bailey's Grove Baptist, Jesus Says Come.

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Let me just put an exclamation point on that announcement. Come, sponsor. Do you know a business that you might could talk into doing a hole sign? Whatever it takes, let's make this golf scramble the biggest and best we ever had. We're working hard on this side, but now we need the teams and the businesses and churches to come forward, step up, and help sponsor and make it great. We've got literally more giveaways, more contests than ever before. You're going to love it. If you say, well, I'm not a big golfer, it's fine. It's a four-person scramble, four-player scramble. Find two or three golfers, find two golfers, and make a team, and you'll be fine. It'll be fun. And we enjoy it every year. Well, here's the Cowling family. You are my all in all. New from 2026.

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Well, here's our update from Not the Bee. It's my online news source that sometimes it sounds like it's a Babylon Bee, but it's not. It's true. Time to check in on our totally secure and not at all corrupt election system and political parties. Michigan journalist Charlie LaDuff, who formerly worked at the New York Times and Detroit News, decided to visit an 88-year-old woman to ask why she made nearly 15,000 donations to Democrats in the last 5 years. You'll note that resident Elizabeth Waffle is living in a trailer because her house burned down. The Duff asks, did you make 15,000 donations in 5 years? $150,000? Waffle says, $150,000? No, I don't have that kind of money. Her house burned down 2 years ago, and she has since been living in a camper. She wasn't even sure if she had enough money to pay the guy who was coming to mow the fields of weeds around the camper. But according to the Federal Election Commission records, 88-year-old Elizabeth Waffle has been giving nearly nonstop to the Democratic fundraising juggernaut Act Blue since 2020 for a total of more than $150,000 in donations. But Miss Waffle, who lives in a trailer down a dirt road in Milan, Michigan, said she doesn't believe she made all those donations. $150,000? No, I don't have that kind of money. Hold on for a minute. You're trying to tell me that Act Blue might not be honest? The donations in her name were documented by the FEC and are small amounts ranging from as low as 66 cents to $30. Most of the money went to Act Blue, but she is also recorded as having made 15 donations to Michigan Democrat Senate candidate, 104 donations to House Minority Leader Hakeem Jeffries of New York, 339 donations to the Democratic Political Action Committee. Mrs. Waffle, a Democrat who said she donated to El Sayed, told LaDuff she doesn't own a computer and has spotty internet. She questioned whether all those donations were mine. According to the records, Waffle made 21 donations on May 30th, another 18 the following day. Wow. This is the type of stuff that has to be investigated. It's obvious that Act Blue is getting money from rich donors and then attributing it to individuals that so that they can fly under the radar as far as who's actually giving the money. Oh, corruption, it's everywhere. But now that this story's out there, hopefully there'll be some people that can straighten it all out. Alberico's up next with Guard Your Heart. Oh, so important right now, especially that we guard our

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1: 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I've played two or three, maybe four brand new songs here on the air today. And here's another one from Lone Star, I Won't Turn Back Now.

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2: 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I'm Dan Wolf. Thank you for tuning in to the program today. 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There's so many ways to tune in. We sure do appreciate you. Well, last weekend, I was at a revival, singing for the revival, and thoroughly enjoyed myself. And didn't get a chance to sing this song, but wanted to play it for you today because it's one of my favorites. It's called Beautiful, Terrible Cross. You know, that cross that Jesus died on, we can look at it and go, that's terrible. But then in reality, when we see what it did for our lives, it's beautiful.

Now, that was a heart's journey. I'd do it all again. Well, thanks for tuning in to Riverside Drive today. I hope you enjoyed the program. We have been celebrating our country's 250th birthday. We love America. We love the freedom that it has given to Christians to proclaim liberty to the people in America and around the world. And we love the fact that we have that liberty, the right to assemble, the right to free speech, the right to gather as a church, the right to have a radio station that broadcasts the gospel. You know, every country would not allow this. Many countries outlaw radio stations that

put out the gospel. Many countries don't allow any kind of gospel witness in their country. We should be very grateful and very thankful for the country that we have and that we have had for 250 years. Wow. I remember the 200th birthday, and I didn't even cross my mind whether I would see the 250th, but I'm so glad I've gotten to celebrate two big milestones in our country. Looking forward to 300. No, I probably won't be here for that one, but I want us to make it that far. That's why I want Faith Music Radio to be strong, to keep getting the gospel out across this old land. Well, I got to go, but God bless you. And remember, God loves you, whether you like it or not.

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1: For American Family News, I'm Robert Thornton. Former director of the National Institute of Allergy and Infectious Diseases, Dr. Anthony Fauci, pleaded the Fifth more than 100 times today, as he was questioned by Chairman Rand Paul and other Republicans during a hearing on the origins of and government response to the COVID pandemic. Fox's Chad Pergram has more.
2: Fauci's attorney David Shurtler was bounced from the hearing after he tried to explain to Paul that Fauci had a right to not answer questions. Now, Republicans railed against Fauci about how he handled the pandemic. In fact, Ohio Republican Bernie Moreno says Fauci is why he ran for office. With Fauci going mum, Paul plans to hold him in contempt of Congress. Now, the full Senate must vote on contempt, but it takes 60 yeas to clear a filibuster. That's followed by a second vote to refer Fauci to the DOJ for prosecution. The Senate has not held anyone in contempt of Congress since 1971.
1: Senate Democrats on the committee defended Fauci's leadership during the pandemic and questioned the point of the hearing. A top NATO commander is raising concerns about the alliance's ability to keep up its weapons production as the state of warfare evolves. More from Fox's Jennifer Griffin.
3: In an exclusive interview with Fox News Digital, NATO's top transformation commander tasked with modernizing NATO's military is warning the entire philosophy behind how Western weapons are designed and produced must change if NATO is expected to win any future wars. Admiral Pierre Vandier said NATO's approach to relying on Patriot missiles assumed it would be shooting down one or two incoming ballistic missiles at a time, which has not been true in Ukraine or the Middle East. In addition, alarm bells are being raised about the critical munitions shortages faced by the U.S. military as a result of the Iran conflict.
1: A resurfaced video shows that following the 2020 Black Lives Matter riots in the wake of George Floyd's death, now Democrat Senate candidate James Tallarico said the country was facing a really exciting opportunity to, quote, end the current situation of over-policing communities of color, which has been in place in this country since its founding.
4: Between the two,
5: I would say that Stevens is the lesser of two evils, yet she is very far left.
4: And so what is Johnson's primary prediction?
5: I think Stevens will prevail over El-Sayed because there is an ever-increasing flow of information that is helping people to see just how Islamic Sayed is. I mean, he might try to come across as a medical doctor, which is a fraud. He is not. Not only is he a fraud, but his ties to Islam are an Islamic thinking thought.
4: I'm Chad Groening.
1: A Senate panel hosted a hearing to assess the impact of artificial intelligence on the American workforce. This comes as a new Fox poll suggests a majority of Americans hold an unfavorable view of the technology. Fox's Alex Hogan has more.
6: Despite more people using artificial intelligence, there is a lot of anxiety around it, and polls show that more Americans are not confident it will help them in the long run. Instead of big tech CEOs, researchers and workforce development leaders testifying on how AI is reshaping jobs and the needed policy solutions, the hearing so far is also raising the big question, who will benefit most from AI? In terms of public opinion, as a new Fox News poll shows that only 45% like artificial intelligence, and even though the younger generation has grown up in this tech world, younger voters, those under the age of 30, are most doubtful. Only 38% of them actually like it.
1: When asked about the construction of data centers in their area, only 30% favored the move, while 70% were opposed. Flood watches were in effect for parts of the Northeast through tomorrow morning as heavy rain continued to affect the area. The National Weather Service says rain rates of 2 inches per hour are possible. Stocks were down today. The Dow dropped 1,152. The S&P shed 112. The Nasdaq lost 434. West Texas Intermediate crude was up to around $85 a barrel. That's a wrap on news for this hour. You can always see more news online at AFN.net. And we appreciate your listening. For American Family News, I'm Robert Thornton.
7: Your Faith Music Radio weather forecast for Evansville and the surrounding tri-state area for tonight. Clear with low near 65. Mostly sunny tomorrow on Thursday with a high 87. Partly cloudy Thursday night, low 64. Looking ahead to Friday, clouds and the increase will bring us some chance of some showers later in the day with a high of 86. Once again for tonight, mostly clear with low near 65.

0: As America approaches the 250th anniversary of our nation's founding, we pause to remember the blessings of God's hand upon our country and the Christian principles that shaped its earliest foundations. While we thank God for our heritage, we are reminded that every generation must seek the Lord for itself. The greatest need in America today is not a political revival, but a spiritual awakening. Join Scott Pauley now as we open God's Word and discover why, more than ever, it is time to seek the Lord.
1: When was the last time you prayed specifically for America? I don't mean out of aggravation or annoyance with something going on, you say, "Dear God, help our country." No, I mean, when did you pray specifically for God to move and work? And when you did pray, what did you ask for? Were there definite things that you prayed in faith, believing that that's what God wanted to do? You were praying in the will of God and then expecting that God was going to hear an answer. You know, repeatedly in Scripture, you find great men, I mean by that men who had a view of a great God and had great faith in God, you find them praying for their nation. Moses prayed for Israel in the Old Testament with brokenness. Repeatedly, he interceded for his nation. And when you come to the New Testament, come to the book of Romans, the Apostle Paul said, "My prayer to God for Israel, for my own kinsmen, according to the flesh, is that they might be saved." These were men that understood that the greatest need in a nation is always spiritual, and that the greatest thing we can do is pray for spiritual things. You see, I'm afraid sometimes we're praying for peripheral things, for secondary things to be done. Look, "Seek ye first the kingdom of God and His righteousness, and all these things shall be added unto you." If real revival comes, it's going to fix a lot of the mess we're dealing with. If the gospel breaks through and the Spirit of God has liberty to move and work in our town, I'm telling you, it's going to correct so much of that which we're crusading against at this moment. And so, how do we pray for America? Well, instead of me giving you a prayer list or you creating one, why don't we take Psalm 85? This is a prayer. It begins with the word "Lord." So it's a direct address to God on behalf of someone who loved his country and praying for God to move and work. Why don't we take Psalm 85 as our pattern? I would like to challenge you today and in our next study to make a list. Get a pen or pencil, get a piece of paper, and write these down. I'm going to give you 10 of them. 10 things that you can pray for our country. 10 specific prayer requests based on the Word of God, and you can use Psalm 85 as your pattern. Someone told me years ago that a short pencil is better than a long memory. So try to write it down so that you can remember these things in your own prayer time. Number one, I would say this: pray with gratitude. When you begin to pray for your nation, we should always begin with thanksgiving. You know, that's a principle of prayer found all through Scripture. Philippians 4:6 says, "Prayer and supplication with thanksgiving." 1 Timothy 2, we studied in our last study, connected to government, intercession, praying for kings and all that are in authority. In the same passage, it says giving of thanks. It's always connected. When you begin in Psalm 85, the first three verses are all about past blessings. "Thou hast been favorable. Thou hast brought back the captivity. Thou hast forgiven the iniquity. Thou hast covered their sin. Thou hast taken away all thy wrath. Thou hast turned thyself." Now, why would he begin with all of these past tense things? He's looking at past blessings for two reasons. Number one, to give God glory. We enter into His gates with thanksgiving and into His courts with praise. God inhabits the praises of His people. Before you ask God to do something now, why don't you thank Him for what He's already done? And frankly, in our own beloved country, we have much to be thankful for. What a heritage we have been given. What an amazing country God has allowed us to grow up in and be a part of. What liberty we have enjoyed. What a price has been paid for that freedom we should be in by thanking God for all of that. But not only are you entering into the presence of God with that praise, but my friend, your own faith is going to grow. You see, this is going to remind you of God's faithfulness, and it's going to increase your faith to pray for blessing again, to believe God for the much more. See, the same God that answered prayer in the past and the same God that worked in previous generations is at work today. God's hand is not shortened that it cannot save, neither His ear heavy that it cannot hear. Oh no, my friend, He's looking for people who will believe Him, and He's listening for people who will seek Him. So number one, when you pray for America, you should pray with gratitude. Number two, you should pray that God will turn our hearts back to Him. That's where he begins in verse 4. He says, "Turn us, O God of our salvation. Turn us, Lord." We're trying to get people to turn today, but there's a sense in which the Holy Spirit turns the hearts of people. He brings the prodigal to Himself, and then the prodigal responds to that revelation. It's interesting, but in Psalm 85, verse 3, he references the fact that in the past God has turned away from His anger, but now he says, "Turn us. Turn us." It's reminiscent of the words of Jeremiah, the weeping prophet, in Jeremiah 31, 18, when he said, "Turn thou me, and I shall be turned." More than we need Him to turn, we need to be turned. Certainly, we are praying that God will hold back His judgment. He says in the rest of Psalm 85 and verse 4, "Turn us again, O God of our salvation, and cause thine anger toward us to cease." He's saying, turn your anger away. But notice the divine order. God's anger will be turned away when we're turned back to Him. Let's pray that individuals, that families, that communities will be awakened and turned back to God. Do you believe that's possible? It leads us to the third prayer. In verse 6 of Psalm 85, we read these words, "Wilt thou not revive us again, that thy people may rejoice in thee?" Let's pray for spiritual revival. When we pray, "God bless America," when we sing, "God bless America," when we say, "God bless America," for what are we praying? Economic recovery? Social reform? Political revolution? Military increase? No, my friend. When we're praying for the blessing of God on America, we're praying for spiritual revival. It's the only hope. As a matter of fact, did you see the divine order? He says, "Will thou not revive us again, that thy people may rejoice in thee?" I'm afraid sometimes we're praying for the last part of the verse instead of the first part of the verse. We're wanting the joy and the blessing, but we're missing the blesser. We're wanting the product without the process. We must pray for a spiritual revival. By the way, when we pray for spiritual revival, what does that mean? I'm afraid too often when people are praying for revival, what they're really praying for is that everything will stay the same, that their children and their grandchildren will have the same country. But actually, that's not the right motivation for a spiritual prayer for revival. The motivation is this: Lord, change anything that needs to be changed. You see, when real revival comes, it doesn't leave things stagnant and status quo. It doesn't leave it the same. It changes what needs to be changed. We must pray with a repentant heart toward revival. And then let me give you one more today. Number four, add this to your list. When you're praying for America, when you're praying for our country, pray that we might see and hear God. Listen to the words of verse 7 and 8. "Show us thy mercy, O Lord, and grant us thy salvation. I will hear what God the Lord will speak." Do you see it? He said, "Show us. Let us see you at work, Lord. Let us see your mercy. And then speak to us. I will hear." We need our eyes and our ears opened. We need our spiritual vision and our spiritual hearing in tune with God, looking for His hand, listening for His voice. Let's pray for a divine intersection with a holy God. Let's pray that our leaders, let's pray that our people, let's pray that we ourselves come into a fresh encounter of who God is. Because in the presence of a holy God, lots of unholiness gets dealt with. This is how we must pray for America. If you love the Lord and you love our land, I hope you'll begin praying these definite prayers in faith today.
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0: 250 years ago, our founding fathers declared independence and built a nation on timeless truths. 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
4: Psalm 138, a Psalm of David. I will praise thee with my whole heart. Before the gods will I sing praise unto thee. I will worship toward thy holy temple and praise thy name for thy loving kindness and for thy truth. For thou hast magnified thy word above all thy name. In the day when I cried, thou answerest me and strengthenest me with strength in my soul. All the kings of the earth shall praise thee, O Lord, when they hear the words of thy mouth. Yea, they shall sing in the ways of the Lord, for great is the glory of the Lord. Though the Lord be high, yet hath he respect unto the lowly. But the proud he knoweth afar off. Though I walk in the midst of trouble, thou wilt revive me. Thou shalt stretch forth thine hand against the wrath of mine enemies, and thy right hand shall save me. The Lord will perfect that which concerneth me. Thy mercy, O Lord, endureth forever. Forsake not the works of thine own hands. Psalm 139. To the chief musician, a psalm of David. O Lord, thou hast searched me and known me. Thou knowest my down-sitting and mine uprising. Thou understandest my thought afar off. Thou compassest my path and my lying down, and art acquainted with all my ways. For there is not a word in my tongue, but lo, O Lord, thou knowest it altogether. Thou hast beset me behind and before, and laid thine hand upon me. Such knowledge is too wonderful for me. It is high, I cannot attain unto it. Whither shall I go from thy spirit? Or whither shall I flee from thy presence? If I ascend up into heaven, thou art there. If I make my bed in hell, behold, thou art there. If I take the wings of the morning and dwell in the uttermost parts of the sea, even there shall thy hand lead me, and thy right hand shall hold me. If I say, surely the darkness shall cover me, even the night shall be light about me. Yea, the darkness hideth not from thee, but the night shineth as the day. The darkness and the light are both alike to thee. For thou hast possessed my reins. Thou hast covered me in my mother's womb. I will praise thee, for I am fearfully and wonderfully made. Marvelous are thy works, and that my soul knoweth right well. My substance was not hid from thee when I was made in secret, and curiously wrought in the lowest parts of the earth. Thine eyes did see my substance, yet being unperfect, and in thy book all my members were written, which in continuance were fashioned, when as yet there was none of them. How precious also are thy thoughts unto me, O God! How great is the sum of them! If I should count them, they're more in number than the sand. When I awake, I am still with thee. Surely thou wilt slay the wicked, O God. Depart from me, therefore, ye bloody men. For they speak against thee wickedly, and thine enemies take thy name in vain. Do not I hate them, O Lord, that hate thee? And am not I grieved with those that rise up against thee? I hate them with perfect hatred. I count them mine enemies. Search me, O God, and know my heart. Try me, and know my thoughts, and see if there be any wicked way in me. And lead me in the way everlasting.
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0: My name is Cheryl Schaefer, and my favorite verse is Isaiah 26:3. Thou wilt keep him in perfect peace, whose mind is stayed on thee, because he trusteth in thee. And I find that it's easier to stay true to that verse by listening to Faith Music Radio every day.
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1: For American Family News, I'm Robert Thornton. Now, Dr. Anthony Fauci's hearing before the Homeland Security and Governmental Affairs Committee on the origins of and response to the COVID pandemic, there was some high drama as Chairman Rand Paul had a Fauci attorney removed from the room for refusing to stay quiet during the proceedings.
2: This is the way Anthony Fauci wants to be remembered, for a lawyer not listening to the rules. That's the way you want to be remembered, and that's what you're going to do. You are not recognized, sir. Security, please remove him from the room.
1: Fauci repeatedly invoked his Fifth Amendment right against self-incrimination throughout the hearing. Senator Lindsey Graham returned for the last time today to South Carolina, where powerful friends remembered him as one who never stopped working for the state he loved. After Graham was eulogized in the nation's capital yesterday, mourners in Columbia recalled the son of pool hall owners who was born with a plastic fork in his mouth, as former Representative Trey Gowdy put it. Wisconsin voters who have already returned their absentee ballots for the state's primary are not allowed to void those and request a new one. A judge ruled today. The ruling deals a blow to Democrats who filed a lawsuit seeking to give voters a do-over because of a chaotic primary in the governor's race. The ruling could be appealed with voting already underway in the state's primary for governor. A Michigan-based pro-family activist believes U.S. Congresswoman is the lesser of two evils in next week's Michigan Democrat Senate primary. More from AFN's Chad Groning.
3: The Michigan Senate race is one of the biggest of the midterm election season, with the Republicans hoping to flip the seat of retiring Democrat Gary Peters. Tuesday's Democrat primary pits Congresswoman Haley Stevens versus Abdul El-Sayed, who has been tied to radical Islam. The winner will take on presumptive Republican nominee Mike Rogers in November. Some polls have El-Sayed leading, others favor Stevens. Bill Johnson is founder and president of the Michigan-based American Decency Association.
4: Both those candidates are considered very liberal, obviously, and certainly neither one of them are moderates. But if we had El-Sayed in there, that would be disastrous, because not only is he a phony, a liar, he's an Islamist, and his background is rich in Islamism.
3: So Johnson says between the two,
4: I would say that Stevens is the lesser of two evils, yet she is very far left.
3: And so what is Johnson's primary prediction?
4: I think Stevens will prevail over El-Sayed because there is an ever-increasing flow of information that is helping people to see just how Islamic Sayed is. I mean, he might try to come across as a medical doctor, which is a fraud. He is not. Not only is he a fraud, but his ties to Islam are an Islamic thinking thought.
3: I'm Chad Groening.
1: A Senate panel hosted a hearing to assess the impact of artificial intelligence on the American workforce. This comes as a new Fox poll suggests a majority of Americans hold an unfavorable view of the technology. Fox's Alex Hogan has more.
5: Despite more people using artificial intelligence, there's a lot of anxiety around it, and polls show that more Americans are not confident it will help them in the long run. Instead of big tech CEOs, researchers and workforce development leaders testifying on how AI is reshaping jobs and the needed policy solutions, the hearing so far is also raising the big question, who will benefit most from AI? In terms of public opinion, as a new Fox News poll shows, that only 45% like artificial intelligence. And even though the younger generation has grown up in this tech world, younger voters, those under the age of 30, are most doubtful. Only 38% of them actually like it.
1: When asked about the construction of data centers in their area, only 30% favored the move, while 70% were opposed. Flood watches were in effect for parts of the Northeast through tomorrow morning as heavy rain continued to affect the area. The National Weather Service says rain rates of 2 inches per hour are possible. Stocks were down today. The Dow dropped 1,152. The S&P shed 112. The Nasdaq lost 434. West Texas Intermediate crude was up to around $85 a barrel. That's a wrap on news for this hour. You can always see more news online at AFN.net. And we appreciate your listening. For American Family News, see more news at AFN.net.
6: Your Faith Music Radio weather forecast for Evansville and the surrounding tri-state area for tonight. Clear with low near 65. Mostly sunny tomorrow on Thursday with a high 87. Partly cloudy Thursday night, low 64. Looking ahead to Friday, clouds in the increase will bring us some chances, some showers later in the day with a high of 86. Once again for tonight, mostly clear with low near 65.
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7: 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Welcome back to today's episode of Everyday Truth. I am home from Sydney, Australia. Not quite. James is here to my left. I'm not going to show him to you right now because I have my phone precariously on the front of my car here. What do you call it? The dash of my car. And so I don't want to move it, but suffice it to say, I am not driving. But we are here in 2 Kings chapter 14. And I want to just jump in because we're in this section of scripture where we're split screening. We have the Southern Kingdom where we had Joash, and Joash was a good king. Oh, there we go. There's James. I don't think it'll happen again, folks. James is driving like a speed demon.
9: Come on now.
7: All right, there we go. but I was saying that when the split screen, we have Joash in the Southern Kingdom, who really did a good job for the first section of his reign. Even more than half because of the influence of Jehoiada the high priest, but sadly that was the only reason he was serving God, because of someone else's influence. And when Jehoiada died, Joash showed his true colors, and that's a very sad thing. And then we read a couple episodes ago that the Northern Kingdom, after Jehu and Jehoiada, had a king by the name of Joash too. So we have all these names that are similar and even the same. And so Joash in the south is beginning his reign at the time that Joash in the north is beginning his reign at the time that Joash in the south is basically ending his reign. And it was the Joash in the north that met with Elisha, and Elisha made that prophecy about him defeating the Syrians three times. Well, all of that has happened. Now we're in 2 Kings chapter 14, and the Southern Kingdom is about to have a new king. And that new king is the successor, the son of Joash. Joash was assassinated, and Amaziah, his son, came to reign. So look at verse 1 of 2 Kings 14. In the second year of Joash, son of Jehoiada, king of Israel, reigned Amaziah, the son of Joash, king of Judah. So there it is. We got the Joash up north. He's just started. With the Joash down south, he has just been executed. Amaziah now is the king of Judah. He was 25 when he began to reign. He reigned 29 years in Jerusalem. His mother's name was Jehoadan, if I'm pronouncing that correctly, of Jerusalem. So here's the thing about Amaziah. He has this dad who, for the first part of his boyhood, probably, at least ostensibly, showed a dedication to God. But in the latter years of his teenage years and even his young 20s, his dad has not been a follower of God. He's made some pretty heinous decisions. So the influence as a young boy was for God, but the influence as a teenager and in his young 20s has not been for God. So you might expect, without even reading further, that somebody like that is going to have a difficult time being wholesale obedient to God. And that's exactly what the case is, because it says in verse 3 that he did that which was right in the sight of the Lord. So those early days of example, no doubt, were influential. Yet not like David, his father, he did according to all things as Joash, his father, did. So like father, like son, he obeyed God and demonstrated some good qualities as Joash did. Howbeit, verse 4, the high places were not taken away. As yet the people did sacrifice and burn incense on the high places. We've seen this a couple times. We've seen this not only in the southern kingdom, but also in the northern kingdom, the refusal to remove the high places. And we've talked about the fact that high places weren't necessarily dedicated to false gods. In fact, many times the high place was just a convenient place to worship the true God. The issue is that God had warned against them. And in essence, what the high places were places where people were making religion very convenient. They were located just outside the city gate, no need to travel a great distance, no need to go outside of your normal day's activities. It's right where the market would be. It's as you come in, as you go out. And often in the Bible, compromise is prelude, or rather high place worship is prelude to greater compromise. So that's the case here. How sad. And I guess the question I would ask you is, what are the high places in your own life? What are the things in your life that you have allowed compromise that is a daily part of your functionality? Because that's what the high places were, a place where you would walk by it every day. You would come back in every day. And those are the things that cripple us. Those activities and attitudes, priorities that we have in our life that are daily, eventually erode us. And that was the case here with Amaziah. It came to pass as soon as the kingdom was confirmed in his hand that he slew his servants, which had slain the king his father. Reminds me a little bit of Solomon and the way that he cared for the rebels of David's kingdom. So Joash, as I said, Joash of the south was assassinated, and Amaziah took care of that. He took justice, or enacted justice, for those heinous crimes. But the Bible is quick to add in verse number 6, but the children of the murderers he slew not. And there's a reason that the author gives us, according unto that which is written in the book of the law of Moses, wherein the Lord commanded, saying, the father shall not be put to death for the children, nor the children be put to death for the fathers, but every man shall be put to death for his own sin. Really important concept in the law. In fact, that's a concept that was reiterated famously in Romans 3 when Paul said, we're all sinners and we're all individually responsible for our own choices, our own sins. You're not going to punish a child for his father's sins. Now, is that to say that children don't often repeat the sins of their fathers? No, they do. Such is the habit of influence, or the influence, the strength of influence. We see it even here with Amaziah. But he's not responsible. The child is not responsible for the father's sin. And I like what it said, according to the law of Moses. So what that tells me is that Amaziah is concerned about obeying the word of God, even though the fleshly thing, and maybe even the popular thing, and even maybe the more logical thing, would be to stamp out the families of these that had assassinated his dad. But he did not do that. He obeyed the word of God early on in his reign. That's a great harbinger of the kind of king that Amaziah should be, and in some ways was. We'll see that in tomorrow's episode. So Amaziah has a good start, not a great start, because he is not taking care of the high places. But in this one way, we see he's being guided not by emotion, not by revenge, but he's being guided by the word of God. And that's a great template for you and me. Verse 7, he slew of Edom in the valley of Saite 10,000. In the valley of Salt. Oh my goodness. I need glasses so badly. When I was on the airplane, I was trying to watch this documentary on Benjamin Franklin. And I thought, man, I didn't know Benjamin Franklin was so fuzzy and so blurry. He wasn't. I got my glasses out and he looked just fine. So it's the Valley of Salt that he slew Edom. 10,000. He took, this is interesting. The Bible says he took Selah. We know that Selah in the Bible is a musical rest. And you'll see that word often in the Psalms. You'll see it in some other books, but primarily in the Psalms. And he took this place of rest, this place of fortitude, Selah, by war, and he renamed it. He called the name of it Jokthael unto this day. So what is Selah? Selah actually is associated with modern-day Petra. So if you've ever seen pictures of Petra, I would encourage you, even if you have a couple minutes today, just Google images, look up Petra. It's an amazing fortress, impregnable, boy, it's a tough time. Can't get in it. And it's beautiful. But here, Amaziah, he takes Edom. And remember, Edom has rebelled against Judah, and they have been a nettlesome enemy now for several years. This goes all the way back to Jehoshaphat. So the fact that Amaziah is able to win such a decisive victory, that's a big deal. It's a big deal. And God's working. He is honoring the word of God. He's doing that which is right. Yes, there are the high places, but he's following Bible principles. God's honoring him in these battles. Everything seems to be going so well until verse 8. And what happens is he gets a little bit high on himself. He gets a little bit too full of himself, taking the credit for the blessings of God, thinking he's stronger than he really is. And of course, we know one thing is so true in the Bible, and that is pride goes before destruction and a haughty spirit before the fall. So we'll see tomorrow just how Amaziah falls early on in his ministry because of pride. But that's it for today. We'll stop right there. Hope you have a great day in the Lord. Thanks for staying with it on this dizzy ride. And tomorrow, I think we'll be a little bit more safe. So again, have a great day. See you next time. God bless you.
8: 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Until next time, God bless.
9: Did you know that you have a lot of credibility with those that really know you? That's right. The more people know about you, the more credibility you have. People want to know real people, and real people make mistakes. We all make mistakes. And when people around you hear you admit to your mistakes and accept responsibility, then they know you're a real person, just like them. And when they know you're real, then they can trust you. And when they trust you, then you can share Christ. Think about it. How many people do you know that have made so many mistakes that they're afraid to go to church, too embarrassed to talk to a pastor? Those are exactly the kind of people that Jesus reached out to when he walked the earth. So be a real person today. Talk to other real people. Real people need Jesus.

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2: When I was 6 years old, my cousin molested me, then threatened me if I told anyone. My father was a minister, so I blamed God for not stopping my cousin. At 13, I told a counselor at school who sent me to a mental health clinic because I was suicidal. When my parents learned of the truth of what my cousin had done to me, they were angry, but they couldn't help me overcome my suicidal wish. Again and again, I tried to take my life, even in the psychiatric ward as my despair deepened. After 2 years of therapy, doctors wanted to have me committed to the state hospital, but the court sided with my parents and I stayed home. I stayed in therapy, even in college, where my counselor was a Christian. She helped me see that Satan was to blame, not God. I volunteered at a homeless shelter and met a woman who taught me that God allows bad things to help us grow in wisdom, patience, and love. I went to church with her and heard a sermon that broke through my self-pity. That night I got on my knees and I asked God's forgiveness. I'm Marlene Wilson, and when I invited Christ into my heart, he swept away the bitterness and filled me with his peace and love. God helped me forgive my cousin, my parents, and even myself for the past. I've learned that when you follow the Lord and forgive those who hurt you, that's freedom. And if the Son therefore shall make you free, you shall be free indeed.
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1: Your Faith Music Radio weather forecast for Evansville and the surrounding tri-state area for tonight. Clear with low near 65. Mostly sunny tomorrow on Thursday with a high 87. Partly cloudy Thursday night, low 64. Looking at the Friday, clouds and the increase will bring some chances, some showers later in the day with a high of 86. Once again for tonight, mostly clear with low near 65.

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1: Well, hello, neighbor. Are you having a good day? Are you awake, alert? It's 12 o'clock in the afternoon, Brother Treiber. What do you think? Well, I think you're probably awake. It's 7 o'clock here in Santa Clara, California, 10 o'clock on the East Coast, and, is that right? Yeah, 10 and 9 o'clock in the Midwest, and I just trust that you're having a great and wonderful end of the summer. I'm telling you, August is coming. Our college and our schools opened up the last week of August. We used to open them up always the first Labor Day was a Monday. Tuesday we're off. Wednesday we always open.